0: Good morning, Jonathan Hopper with ABC News. A man is being questioned by police after eight people were injured when a car ploughed into a group of pedestrians in the northern Italian city of Modena. Tim Wharton reports.
1: Officials say the 31-year-old driver entered one of Modena's main streets and drove onto the footpath, sending several people flying before crashing into a shop window. Mayor Massimo Massetti said no one was killed in the dramatic crash, but four victims were in a serious condition. He said a woman was pinned against a shop window and required the amputation of both legs. Police say attempted to flee the scene but was stopped and taken to headquarters for questioning. Witnesses reported the driver was holding a knife, but he didn't manage to stab anyone. Authorities now trying to determine whether the man was under the influence of substances or had acted deliberately.
0: Israel is celebrating a strike in Gaza, which has killed the head of the military wing of Hamas. Global Affairs editor Laura Tingle reports from Jerusalem.
2: Izz al-Din al-Haddad was called the ghost by Israeli intelligence, a Hamas leader who had eluded them for years, not only the head of the Hamas military wing, but also its leader in Gaza. He was seen as a major obstacle to peace negotiations, as well as the only remaining architect of the October 7 massacre who was still alive. The IDF left little to chance, saying three jet fighters and 13 bombs were used in the strikes, which killed him, his wife and daughter, and, according to local media, a total of eight people killed and 45 wounded. Laura Tingle, ABC News, Jerusalem.
0: An investigation is underway in Thailand after at least eight people were killed and 32 others were injured in a collision between a freight train and a bus in the capital, Bangkok. The BBC's Jonathan Head reports.
3: Video of the collision shows a freight train smashing into a city bus, which was straddling the railway line at a level crossing. The bus immediately caught fire and burnt fiercely. At least one other vehicle was destroyed by fire. Rescuers have been slowly extracting the bodies of the victims from the wreckage. Bangkok has many such street-level railway crossings. They are a known safety hazard, and there have been long-standing plans to elevate the railways above the road or to divert long-distance trains to a new terminal which has been built north of the city.
0: Australia has come in fourth in the Eurovision Song Contest in the Austrian capital, Vienna. Bulgaria won top spot with 516 points, followed by Israel on 343 and Romania on 296. Australia's Delta Goodrum secured 287 points with a dazzling performance of her ballad Eclipse.

0: In sport, Sam Kerr has equalled Chelsea's all-time goal-scoring record in her final game for the English soccer club. The Matildas captain scored in the 34th minute to help the Blues to a 1-0 win over Manchester United and third-place finish in the Women's Super League. The 32-year-old ends her Chelsea career level with Fran Kirby on 116 goals. Kerr has told Sky Sports UK it's a fitting end to an incredible 6.5 years at the club.
1: Honestly, the biggest honour to play for this club, and I have so many amazing memories, and I'll carry, you know, these memories with me forever. I think, you know, Chelsea and London will always be home to me now. It's going to be hard to leave, but only good things to say about the club and the people here.
0: The Western Bulldogs have become the first side to lose to Carlton since round one of the AFL season, falling to a 12-point defeat by the Blues at Docklands. A strong fourth quarter handed Carlton a 10-14-74 to 9-8-62 victory only days after the departure of former coach Michael Voss. Bulldogs midfielder Joel Frazier has told ABC Sport his side was second best in the game's fundamentals.
2: Doesn't matter if it's a new coach or not. Each team comes out each week and you've got to respect them. So for us, Carlton bet us in, you know, the basics of the game being contested ball, pressure and work rate. So that was disappointing for us tonight.
0: WA's weather, light showers or drizzle over southwestern parts of the Southwest Land Division, southern interior and eastern Eucla, and developing along coastal parts of the southeast coastal district during the evening. Showers and isolated thunderstorms over the Kimberley, northern and central interior, eastern Pilbara and far northeast Gascoyne. For Perth, a mostly sunny Sunday with a forecast top of 21 degrees. And right now in the city, it's 8.9.

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1: Good morning, if you're just tuning in. I'm Greta Bradman, filling in for Ed LaBrock this morning, who is ill. It is difficult to imagine, but somewhere over the rainbow from The Wizard of Oz nearly didn't make it into the film. The executives at MGM tried to cut it not once, not twice, but three times, thinking that it slowed the pace down too much and that Judy Garland's character shouldn't be singing in a barnyard.

The song named the number one movie song of the 20th century by the American Film Institute. The question is, will it be ordained fit

to feature in this year's ABC Classic Classic 100 Greatest of All Time. You be the judge. Head to the ABC Classic website to cast your vote, abc.net.au/classic, from Harold Arlen, Over the Rainbow, which featured in The Wizard of Oz. It was performed there by cellist Gauthier Capuçon alongside pianist Jérôme Ducrot and Orchestre National de Bretagne, conducted by Johanna Malingré. ABC Classic.

Stephanie McCallum with Eric Satie's Gymnopédie number one, and a happy 160th birthday to Eric Satie, who was born, yes, on this day, would you believe, 160 years ago. Satie was famously eccentric for a long stretch in his life. He ate only white food, eggs, sugar, coconuts, rice, white cheese. He owned 7 identical velvet grey suits, which earned him the nickname the Velvet Gentleman, and he never let anyone into his apartment after his death. Friends finally got to head in to his flat. No doubt they would have been very curious to see what they found, and found 2 pianos stacked on top of each other, the upper one never played, and goodness knows how it got up there, and stacks of unopened letters and unfinished compositions stuffed behind the piano. ABC Classic, let's have a little more from the birthday boy, from Satie Gombard.

Eric Satie's Gambade, which is to gambol. The Alliage Quintet with the added violinist Joseph Lenveille there. I'm laughing because, well, affectionately so, Satie gave his pieces wonderfully odd titles. But alongside that, he also wrote head scratches of instructions for musicians. For instance, play like a nightingale with a toothache. How would you interpret that? ABC Classic, I'm Greta Bradman. Music from C.P.E. Bach, the first Allegro movement from his Trio Sonata No. 2 in B-flat.

The very sprightly Allegro first movement from C.P.E. Bach's Trio Sonata No. 2 in B-flat. Poor C.P.E. He is somewhat eclipsed by J.S. Bach, but C.P.E. Bach really did have the most extraordinary career, serving as the harpsichordist at the court of Frederick the Great of Prussia for close to 30 years, and he succeeded Telemann, the great Telemann, as the music director in Hamburg, where he had responsibility for not one, but five main churches in the city. And that's amongst so many other things. He really did put in the hard yards. ABC Classic, I'm Greta Bradman from Encore's Imperfect Fourth. The first movement here, the guitarist is Alexander Cebulski alongside Zephyr Quartet. And the title, Imperfect Fourth, is a musical joke because, well, a perfect fourth is a basic stable interval. You have a perfect fourth whether you're in a minor key or a major key. The imperfect fourth is the unstable one.

0: Well, hey, finally, we got there. It resolved. The imperfect fourth is whole again. And cause imperfect fourth, the first, with Zephyr Quartet alongside guitarist Alexander Cebulski. ABC Classic.
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1: Luke Altman here. My pick for the greatest music of all time is Spiegel im Spiegel by Arvo Pärt. And I understand if you

Music there of a different Mozart, Franz Xaver Mozart, the son of Wolfgang Amadeus, who was about 5 months old when his dad died. And he used Wolfgang professionally to lean into the family name.

Bill Circuit that toured Australia from the 1890s through to the 1960s, that lost world of variety shows and dancers and comedians and music hall glamour. This takes you right back there.

Now, I am of the impression that the dance hall is making a comeback. How good is that? From Graham Kerner's Tivoli Dances, that was the second movement, Forgotten Waltz, with Richard Mills conducting the Tasmanian Symphony Orchestra. ABC Classic, I'm Greta Bradman, filling in for Ed LaBrock, who is ill today, wishing Ed a health-inducing lie-in. I think that is the big secret to restoring one's health when ill. Rest. It is truly the best medicine. From Catrin Finch and Sekou Keita, this is Gobaith. It means hope in Welsh, and it is the perfect Sunday word. You have here Catrin Finch, the Welsh harpist, and Sekou Keita, the Senegalese kora player. And this piece began life as Catrin's overture for a production of the ballet Giselle, and then resurfaced during a soundcheck jam before a Manchester gig in 2019. And the rest, as they say, is history. It won them the BBC Radio 2 Folk Award. It was the third in a trilogy of albums that Sekou Keita and Catrin Finch made together, marking 10 years of working as a duo. Here is Gobaith from the album Echo.

0: Catherine Finch and Sekou Keita's Gobeith, or Hope, with the composers playing their instruments there alongside their string septet. And that is music that is absolutely in my top 10 for the Classic 100 Greatest of All Time this year on ABC Classic.
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0: Greta Bradman here with you, filling in for Ed LeBrock this morning, who is ill, and wishing Ed a very speedy recovery. This is a lute concerto from Vivaldi, the first sprightly movement, perfect to accompany maybe your second coffee for this Sunday morning. John Williams, the guitarist here, alongside the English Chamber Orchestra.

Guitarist John Williams and the English Chamber Orchestra with the first Allegro movement from Vivaldi's Lute Concerto in D. ABC Classic, Greta Bradman here with you, celebrating the 150th birthday of Dennis Brain today. Brain being the, well, perhaps the legendary 20th century horn player? I don't know. I mean, Barry Tuckwell is right up there in my mind as well, but Dennis Brain, truly extraordinary. He died at just 36 years of age. He famously read motor magazines during orchestral rehearsals, and Karajan once came over to check a bar on his score and was quite surprised to find no music at all, just motor magazines. So you have here a very special recording of Ducasse's Villanelle for horn and piano, featuring horn player Dennis Brain and the pianist Gerald Moore.

That really is extraordinary, playing the iconic recording there of Ducasse's Villanelle for horn and piano. Dennis Brain, the horn player, with Gerald Moore at the piano. ABC Classic, Greta Bradman here with you. We're not moving on from Paul Ducasse just yet. But now, having proved that he is far from a one-hit wonder, because that was wonderful, and it's certainly not his most famous work, we are moving to his most famous work, which, oh, surely it's going to be up there amongst the greatest of all time in this year's ABC Classic, Classic 100, the greatest of all time. If you haven't cast your vote yet, you can right now head to the ABC Classic website, abc.net.au/classic. And this is based on Goethe's 1797 poem, Der Zauberlehrling, in which an apprentice enchants a broom to fetch water and then can't remember the spell to stop it.

made so famous by the 1940 Disney Fantasia movie. That was The Sorcerer's Apprentice by Paul Dukas, Christopher Seaman and the Melbourne Symphony Orchestra on ABC Classic, with me, Greta Bradman, here filling in for Ed LaBrock, who is ill today.

Bartok's Romanian Polka, reimagined there with Sinopoulos and Kiram contributing to that as well. So

0: Stratis Sinopoulos playing Lyra there, Jan Kirum at the piano, and Bartok, can you imagine? He was one of the very earliest ethnomusicologists, lugging an Edison cylinder recorder around villages to capture peasant songs before they were lost. And he captured that one during this epic field work he undertook in Transylvania in the early 1900s. ABC Classic.
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4: Hi, Danielle McGrain here from Weekend Mornings on ABC Classic. You know, I can still remember the first time I heard Gershwin's Rhapsody in Blue. I was sitting in the orchestra in the string section with my violin resting on my lap. It was a youth orchestra. I was just a teen. And all of a sudden, the clarinet broke through the silence with that incredible opening glissando. And I remember thinking, what is this? Well, this, it turns out, is what I think is the greatest piece of music for its emotional complexity, for the incredible melding of classical and jazz, and then for the way that the piano enters to take you somewhere else after the cacophony of wind and brass that initially, I think, places you smack bang in New York City. So thank you, Gershwin, for opening my eyes and ears to how exciting and transportative orchestral music can really be. So that's what I'm voting for, but what are you going to vote for?

What an ending right there to John Carmichael's A Country Fair. Richard Mills was conducting the West Australian Symphony Orchestra with Jack Harrison, the clarinetist. ABC Classic, I'm Greta Bradman, and I admit I find some Mozart operas infuriating. The plots are so ridiculous, and yet the music is so sublime, including this overture to his opera, The Marriage of Figaro.

From Mozart's opera The Marriage of Figaro, the Overture with Richard Duval conducting Orchestra Victoria. ABC Classic, I'm Greta Bradman filling in for Ed LaBrock, who is ill. There must be some Mozart featuring in this year's ABC Classic, Classic 100, the greatest of all time. I mean, Mozart would be up there many times, wouldn't he? Or would he? You be the judge. Cast your vote, make it count. From Sibelius, another birthday person, birthday boy. This is Was It a Dream? Birgit Nilsson, the soprano with the Vienna Opera Orchestra.

The voice of Birgit Nilsson with the Swedish poem by Josef Julius Fexell. Was it a dream that I was once your sweet friend? Nilsson alongside the Vienna Opera Orchestra there with that music from Sibelius, ABC Classic.

Music written for friends to perform. Schubert's Piano Quintet in A, his Trout Quintet, the finale there. Jacqueline Cronin, the violist, David Campbell, the double bassist, alongside Seraphim Trio on ABC Classic with me, Greta Bradman, filling in for Ed LeBrock. Turning now to the music of George Harrison. This is one of the most beloved songs recorded by the Beatles. But for you today, Milosh.

0: Coco Dreams of Paris from Coco Before Chanel. It's music by Alexandre Desplat. I'm Greta Bradman. I will catch you tomorrow evening at 6 for Unwind on ABC Classic. Next up, Danielle McGrain.
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3: Hello, good morning to you. How are you this fine Sunday? I hope you've had a wonderful morning with Greta. Ed LeBrock is unwell, so Greta has been steering the ship this morning. I really enjoyed that string quartet version of The Beatles' Here Comes the Sun. That was very uplifting. Okay, I'm going to start with something romantic for you. Bring some romance into your life this Sunday morning. I'm sending some hearts to you, as my children would say, with the love theme from the 1968 film version of Romeo and Juliet. That was the Franco Zeffirelli one. This is from the soundtrack by Nina Rota.

Little bit of romance for your Sunday morning. The Royal Philharmonic Orchestra, conducted by Tolga Kashif, performing the love theme by Nina Rota from the soundtrack to Romeo and Juliet. It's 4 minutes past 10. You're listening to ABC Classic. I'm wondering if you caught any of the Eurovision this morning. Look, spoiler alert, Australia didn't win. But I have to say, Delta Goodrum performed wonderfully, did very well. She came in fourth. Bulgaria won overall. My son, he just turned 5 this weekend and he was absolutely riveted to the voting. But the reason I'm mentioning this on ABC Classic this morning is that it took place in Vienna, in Austria. So I was going to play you a piece of music from the Austrian wild man of the 19th century, Hugo Wolf. Now, he wrote his fair share of wonderful Lieder, but he was actually thrown out of the Vienna Conservatoire at the age of 17 because he told them that he felt he was forgetting more than he learned while he was there. So he was pretty cheeky, just like the Eurovision.

I mean, you hear that. You never once think that came from the wild man of the Austrian art song scene of the 19th century. But there you go, he was. That was Hugo Wolf. That was from his Mürrika Lieder. And that was on a hike. So you were out probably in the Austrian mountains there enjoying a hike. Arvid Fegerfjell on baritone with Hakuri Kanki on piano. It's 8 minutes past 10. On ABC Classic now, David Lumsdaine, he wrote this next piece for a place, perhaps a place you know actually, a place that's important to his family, Shoalhaven on the south coast of New South Wales. David Lumsdaine, he describes it as a place of great beauty, and it's where the Shoalhaven River flows to the sea.

West Australian Symphony Orchestra, conducted by Albert Rosen, performing David Lumsdaine's Shoalhaven. You can tell from that that he had some very good times there with his family. It was composed about that special place for him. Kate, you've messaged to say Shoalhaven is a place that you've also been travelling to for holidays all your life as well. Well, Kate, did that sound just like your time there? You're listening to ABC Classic, and if you enjoyed that, you can hear lots more top-notch homegrown performers on Australian Plays. That's with Mary Nicholson today at 6 o'clock. But it's currently 22 minutes past 10, which means I get to play you this duet for two flutes by J.S. Bach's eldest son, Wilhelm Friedmann Bach.

from Wilhelm Friedemann Bach's duet for two flutes, number 4. But I'm sure you spotted, one of those was not a flute. You had Janis Tipton on the flute, yes, but Alan Vogel was playing the oboe. I bet you noticed that. You picked it out. You heard those dulcet oboe tones, didn't you? Well, here on ABC Classic, I'm taking you all the way back to the Renaissance now with one of the top composers from Spain of the time, Tomás Luis de Victoria. This is Motet.

0: The Song Company, conducted by Roland Peelman, with a motet there by Tomás Luis de Victoria. It's sort of extraordinary how the voices seem to come in on top of each other, almost like a staircase in that piece, just this continuous staircase of singing, of music. It is 26 minutes to 11. You're listening to ABC Classic. I've got a very important message for you now, followed by some piano.
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Amir Farid on piano performing Stuart Greenbaum's Looking to the Future on ABC Classic. Now I'm going to play you some Respighi. This is Respighi inspired by European birds.

Some very obvious birdsong in that, wasn't there? Australian Chamber Orchestra, conducted by Christopher Lyndon G, performing the first movement of Respighi's orchestral suite, The Birds. Now it's 21 minutes to 11. Did you know it's Satie's birthday today? So if it's your birthday, happy birthday. You share it with a great composer, piano player. And when he composed the next pieces I'm about to play for you, he was at a little bit of a turning point in his life. He was living

in Montmartre in Paris, was a great centre of bohemia and art at the time, but he was fairly poor, and he lived in a little closet room at the bottom of a house, and it was particularly cold. So perhaps these pieces reflect that. He did move soon after. He moved out to the suburbs. That was the turning point. But, you know, maybe that terribly cold place served as great inspiration for these, his pièces froides, cold pieces.

Genevieve Thibaudet and those wonderfully meandering pieces, Pièce Froide by Eric Satie. If it's your birthday today, happy birthday. You share one with Satie.

Cellist Ovidiu Marinescu with the London Symphony Orchestra, conducted by Miran Vapotic with Joanna Estelle's I Am My Home. Now it's nearly 11 o'clock, so Tchaikovsky is going to take you dancing to the top of that hour here on ABC Classic.

0: West Australian Symphony Orchestra, conducted by Benjamin Northey, with the Dance of the Cygnets from Tchaikovsky's Swan Lake. 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
0: I hope you're having a wonderful Sunday morning. It's my pleasure to be here with you. I'm here with you until 1 o'clock. I've got lots more pieces to play for you. And yes, if you need inspiration for that vote for the greatest of all time piece for your ABC Classic 100, you'll probably find it here. I've got some great pieces to play for you. Maybe something you hadn't even thought about before, but yet connects with you. This next piece might connect with you this morning, because it's inspired by something extraordinarily human, I would say, and probably something you've experienced, unrequited love. It's by the composer Mikhail Glinka, and he had romantic feelings, shall we say, about a woman called Ekaterina Kern, but she didn't reciprocate those feelings. And yet this piece still sounds optimistic, so maybe he's still holding out some hope for her. This is his Valse Fantasie.

So much hope for that unrequited love from Glinka. That was his Vals Fantasy, performed by the Detroit Symphony Orchestra and conducted by Nima Yaravi. He did actually have an affair with the woman in question who he was so enamoured with, but she obviously didn't want to take it much further, perhaps. You're listening to ABC Classic. It's 11 minutes past 11. Continuing themes of love now with Liszt. This is from his piano nocturnes, his Dreams of Love, Liebestraum. This one is based on a poem by a German writer called Ferdinand Freiligrath called Love As Long As Love You Can.

Oh, you can feel the love from that one, from Daniel Barenboim's Fingers, performing the third of Liszt's Liebestraum, Dreams of Love, on ABC Classic Now. Something a bit different. I don't know. There may have been some love for a friend, some friendship love involved in this next one, but not that romantic kind of love we've just been basking in. This is a piece that actually came about because of a dare. Shostakovich was dared by a friend to orchestrate Vincent Yeoman's song Tea for Two. And apparently he completed the dare in less than an hour. He called it Tahiti Trot.

Queensland Symphony Orchestra, conducted by Vladimir Verbitsky, with Vincent Yeoman's original song, but arranged there for orchestra by Shostakovich, Tahiti Trot. Now, you'll actually get to hear lots more from the Queensland Symphony Orchestra in your lunchtime concert today at 1 o'clock. They're going to be performing a Mendelssohn Violin Concerto and a Dvorak Symphony, his seventh symphony. That's here on ABC Classic. But, you know, right now, the fun continues. You're going to enjoy this one with the Pinewood Saxophone Quartet.

Look, when you hear the word saxophone quartet, you sort of expect you're probably going to have a great time. That was Pinewood Saxophone Quartet performing from Jack Marshall's The Gold Rush Suite. On ABC Classic now, a piece fit for a king, quite literally. This is played at, it's been played at several British coronations, including of the most recent King Charles. It's Hubert Parry's I Was Glad.

Consort and the King's Consort, conducted by Robert King with Hubert Parry's I Was Glad. At 29 minutes to 12, how do you feel about some Mozart piano now on ABC Classic?

0: Daria van den Birken performing Mozart's Eine kleine Jig. If that wet your whistle, you fancy a bit more Mozart for piano, well, 9 o'clock here tonight on ABC Classic, Andrea Lamb is going to be talking about Mozart's second piano quartet. That's for An Art of the Piano. Look, Russell Torrance is here now. He's going to tell you about his Classic 100 pick. After that, you've got some cello.
1: Hello, Russell from Mornings on ABC Classic. The greatest soundtrack of all time. Oh my goodness, there's so many. Screen soundtracks are literally the soundtrack of my life. I was born in 1977, and so I grew up with a golden age of Hollywood orchestral soundtracks. John Williams springs to mind. Let's get him out of the way. For me, if I had to go for just one, it would be Patrick Doyle. This soundtrack to Kenneth Branagh's adaptation of Henry V, it's wonderful, it's melodic. He wrote it as if he was writing a symphony for the stage. It's not just music that vamps around in the background. And the best bit of the soundtrack is when the Battle of Agincourt is won and everyone sings a hymn of thanks, Non Nobis Domine. Oof, that's wonderful. Voting is now open on the ABC Classic 100. Head to the ABC Classic website to vote for what you think is the greatest piece of all time.

Sometimes all you need is just a cello, especially when it's played by Sheku Kane Mason. And that was his arrangement of a traditional piece called Blow the Wind Southerly. It's a traditional English folk song. And it's actually about a woman who is hoping for a southerly wind to blow her lover back home over the sea to her. It's 23 minutes to 12. After that beautiful cello, we're going to stick with that image of the sea, but we're going off to the Hebrides now in Scotland, where you're looking out at the mountain scenery and, of course, the sea scenery. This one is part of Malcolm Arnold's Four Scottish Dances.

0: Dallas Wind Symphony taking you to the Hebrides there, conducted by Jerry Junkin, with the third of Malcolm Arnold's Four Scottish Dances. It's 19 minutes to 12. You're listening to ABC Classic. And in just a moment, you're going to be dancing around an apple tree. That's after this announcement.
1: Mary Nicholson here. And your classical icon on Tuesday brings balm for the soul. It's the Welsh harpist and composer, Catherine Finch. I'll be celebrating her life, her career, and you'll hear her music, including tracks from her recent release, Notes to Self. 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

Ensemble Offspring, they had you dancing, I hope, even just in your head. They were performing Troy Russell's Nukurilma, which means apple tree. It's 13 minutes to 12 on ABC Classic now. I'm going to play you a trio sonata from Handel that he may have composed when he was 10 years of age. It's thought to perhaps be his earliest surviving composition. I mean, that's astounding, isn't it? 10 years of age. And yet, this is what he was doing.

Katona Twins on the guitars with Li Weiqin on the cello playing that Handel Trio Sonata. That was his fifth from his Opus 2 collection, thought to have been composed when he was just 10 years of age. Danielle McGrain here with you until 1 o'clock today on ABC Classic. It's 3 minutes to 12. The next piece I'm going to play for you was originally written for the organ, but it's been arranged here for a completely different ensemble. But it's an ensemble, in fact, that you've already heard this morning, a saxophone quartet. Now, admittedly, that was a pretty jaunty number that I played for you. So this one is a little bit more mellow, you might say. It's the second of Nadia Boulanger's three pieces.

0: Kator Zahir, a saxophone quartet, performing one of Nadia Boulanger's three pieces. That was the second, in fact. It's just coming up to 12 o'clock, and I'm going to be playing you one of my picks for the ABC Classic 100. What's it going to be?
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0: I hope you're having a wonderful Sunday so far. It's my pleasure to be here with you until 1 o'clock. Now, I'm going to play you a piece of music that is almost certainly going to make it into my top 10 on the ABC Classic 100 Greatest of All Time Pieces. Now, that is it's a big claim, isn't it? A greatest of all time piece. But I suppose my approach to this is, what is a piece that is the greatest of all time to me? So the reason that this piece connects with me is largely because of the performer who you're going to hear playing it. As a young violinist, I saw him play in a concert. Now, I must have been maybe 7 or 8, and my mum had brought me along, and he completely inspired me because he sort of threw out the rule book a little bit. He was a brilliant classical violinist, but he was also cheeky, personable, interacted with the crowd in a way that I hadn't seen before. And it really appealed to a young violinist starting out on her journey. You've probably guessed who it is. The performer in question is Nigel Kennedy. And the piece that really he made his own for such a long time was a concerto by none other than Vivaldi. This is Spring from the Four Seasons.

There it is, one of my picks for the greatest of all time in the ABC Classic 100 this year. Nigel Kennedy on the violin, directing the English Chamber Orchestra with the third movement of Vivaldi's Concerto No. 1 in E major, that was otherwise known as Spring from the Four Seasons. Well, what's going to make your list this year? I know there's a lot to choose from. Maybe you'd include some Debussy. This is a piece that he composed not long after a trip to Italy, inspired obviously by Italy because it is a Tarantella.

Aldo Ciccolini performing Debussy's Tarantella Stirien on ABC Classic. Just before that, I played you Spring from Vivaldi's Four Seasons, performed by Nigel Kennedy. I mentioned what a great inspiration he was to me as a young player, and quite a few of you have agreed with me. Kim, you say that you don't hear enough of the great Nigel, and straight away you could hear how he makes the violin sing. And Tony, you can remember when he first burst onto the scene in London and you thought he was absolutely brilliant. Yes, exactly, Tony. He had impact and probably changed the way classical musicians have performed since then, bringing so much more of their personality into it. I mean, classical musicians were often viewed as stuffy, really, for a long time, weren't they? But you know, they're not. They're full of personality, full of art and interest and vigour. A piece now on ABC Classic from a composer who actually was in the Paris Conservatoire with Debussy for a time. He was American. His name is Edward MacDowell, and this is his Woodland Sketches.

New London Orchestra, conducted by Ronald Corp, with Woodland Sketches from Edward McNeill's To a Wild Rose. Now, the next piece on ABC Classic comes from Eric Whittaker, but it may not even exist if it wasn't for his friend and academic called Dr. Bruce Mayhill, who he says convinced him to stay in school, finish his degree, and become an artist. It's called Water Night.

The Eric Whittaker singer is performing his piece Water Night. It's ethereal, isn't it? It's 20 minutes past 12. You're listening to ABC Classic. I'm going to play you a violin concerto now that almost didn't get finished, if not for a good friend of Sibelius who had to drag him out of a tavern in order to fulfill his promise to write this piece of music. He was a bit of a carouser, to be fair, but he did finish it, and it is incredible. His violin concerto in D minor. Here's the second movement.

Thank goodness Sibelius finished composing that piece of music. I can't imagine a world without that beauty in it. Christian Tetzlaff, the violinist with the German Symphony Orchestra of Berlin, conducted by Robin Ticciati, Sibelius's violin concerto in D minor. That was the second movement, a moving movement, you might say. It's 12:30. You're listening to ABC Classic. I'm going to play you a keyboard trio by Haydn now.

0: Vienna Piano Trio with the Andante from Haydn's Keyboard Trio in C major. I've got something fun for you just after this.
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2: 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There's something special about Baroque music because it has emotional depth, sometimes real intensity. There's a lot of innovation, experimentation, and formal completeness. It's uplifting too. These composers were laying the foundations for classical music and contemporary pop. In particular, Telemann from the Baroque era is incredible because he was a master at weaving innovations into standard forms. So there's always a surprise in his music. But it's not just interesting for its historical significance. It's vibrant and alive. There's such an authenticity. Vote now in the ABC Classic 100 Greatest of All Time.

It's a highly emotional, traditional piece of music, isn't it? Reminds me a lot of my grandmother, that piece. The unmistakable voice of Bryn Terfel, who will actually be Margaret Throsby's guest tonight here on ABC Classic at 8 o'clock. I hope you're enjoying going back over those brilliant interviews of Margaret's. He was performing Danny Boy with the London Symphony Orchestra, conducted by Barry Wordsworth. You're listening to ABC Classic. It's 17 minutes to one. I'm going to play you a piece by Bach. Actually, this could very well make it into your greatest of all time Classic 100 list. It's his Brandenburg Concerto No. 3.

Oh, there's just something about Bach, isn't there, about how every note is so meticulously placed. Berlin Baroque Soloists, conducted by Reinhard Goebel, with the third of Bach's Brandenburg Concertos, or Concerti, and it may make it into your ABC Classic Greatest of All Time Classic 100 Countdown. A lot of love, too, for Danny Boy, which I played just before, sung by Bryn Terfel, who will be Margaret Throsby's guest at 8 o'clock tonight here on ABC Classic. Time now for a tarantella on cello and viola.

Wow, how about that for an extraordinarily busy piece? Andrew Hines on cello and Deborah Lander on viola. They just didn't stop, did they? It was a tarantella from a partita composed by Julian Malone, who is actually the great-grand-nephew of Benjamin Britten. So that's quite the pedigree, really, isn't it? It is 3 minutes to 1 o'clock. That was quite different to anything Benjamin Britten had composed, that's for sure. I have a piece on the guitar for you now before I leave you this Sunday. It's from Emilia Giuliani.

0: James Acres performing the first of Amelia Giuliani's Six Preludes. My last piece with you this Sunday. Stephanie will be with you now for your lunchtime concert on ABC Classic with a particularly stunning Mendelssohn violin concerto and Dvorak's Seventh Symphony. It's a lot to love. I hope you have a great day.
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2: Muraho. Hello, my friend. We are back at it again. We're here on Turrbal and Yagra lands in the Anjan, Brisbane, at the Concert Hall of QPAC for the Queensland Symphony Orchestra and a first-time conductor for them. Dutch conductor Otto Tausk comes to the podium. He's well known for his highly physical performances and for treating the concert hall as a shared space between orchestra and audience. It's very engaging to watch and to experience how he shapes the orchestra, and that physicality is absolutely needed in what we have ahead. Moving through the musical heartlands of Central and Eastern Europe, Kodály's Dances of Galanta, Mendelssohn's Violin Concerto in E minor with guest Armenian violinist Sergei Khachatryan and Dvorak's Seventh Symphony. Kodály shapes this opening work around the sound of Romani bands he heard as a child in Galanta, which at that time was part of Hungary. He later describes them as the first orchestral sounds he ever knew. And this sound is everywhere in the piece. We hear the clarinet line as it twists out of the orchestra. It's ornamented, it's flexible, it's almost improvised. The clarinet, the oboe and the horn have an excellent time here. There's a physical restlessness to the whole piece too. The dance keeps shifting underneath us. The tempos are accelerating suddenly. Rhythms lean sideways and off the beat. Strings surge forward before everything sharply snaps right back into place. From Zoltán Kodály, Dances of Galanta, with Otto Tausk conducting the Queensland Symphony Orchestra.

A joyous start to this Queensland Symphony Orchestra concert with Otto Tausk conducting Dances of Galanta by Zoltán Kodály. And great solos from the winds and brass there. We heard Brian Catchlove on clarinet, Eve Newsom on oboe, and horn player Nick Mooney. It's Stephanie Carboniana-Kanyandekwe with you here at the QPAC Concert Hall. QSO remain on stage and soon to be joined by a star violin soloist. Sergei Kachatryan becomes the youngest ever winner of the Sibelius Violin Competition at just 15 years old. What catches everybody immediately is not just his fantastic technique and the amazingly warm sound he gets out of a very old instrument. He's playing a Stradivarius instrument from 1723. What astounds everybody is his intensity. Sergei Kachatryan is gripping to listen to, and that's absolutely demanded by this Felix Mendelssohn violin concerto that starts the violin almost immediately. It's already singing, already moving before the orchestra has a chance to settle into the piece. And although the concerto is technically in three movements, Felix joins them all together without pauses, instead creating transitions held by solo instruments. At the end of the first, we hear a single bassoon quietly carrying us into the slow movement. And then just before the finale, it's a violin alone beginning the transition here before the brass answer with a brief fanfare. All throughout this concerto, Felix Mendelssohn keeps stretching the violin across the orchestra. Rapid arpeggios of broken chords going from top to bottom. Double stopped chords, the best way to describe that

that seems to flash across the instrument faster than our ears can follow. Sergei Khachatryan with the Queensland Symphony Orchestra, conducted by Otto Tausk, in Felix Mendelssohn's Violin Concerto.

Sergei Kachatryan, violin soloist. Joining the Queensland Symphony Orchestra, Otto Tals conducting Felix Mendelssohn's Violin Concerto No. 2. Times he played like a man possessed, and I'm totally here for it. It's so lovely to hear that singing sound coming through. It's Stephanie Kavanyana-Kinyantakwe here with you in the concert hall of the Queensland Performing Arts Centre for ABC Classic and Lunchtime Concert. We move into the second half finale, presented here as Heartland Classic. So now we come to Dvorak. Central and Eastern Europe has been the focus with QSO. More brass return across the

back rises. Timpani move further into view. Ototalsk steps back onto the podium for Dvorak's Seventh Symphony. This one begins low and dark. Violas, cellos introduce the opening idea almost from underneath the orchestra before the sound slowly starts to climb upward through the winds. Dvorak writes his symphony for London, but fills it with the tensions and rhythms of his Czech homeland. Folk dancers keep surfacing through the music. They're sometimes joyful, sometimes uneasy, sometimes interrupted almost violently by the brass. And today, listen especially to the winds that will pop through. Dvorak's Symphony No. 7, Queensland Symphony Orchestra, conductor Ototalsk.

0: The Symphony No. 7 by Antonín Dvořák. Constantly pulling the orchestra between tension and release. Fierce brass statements, giving way to pastoral wind lines, dance rhythms interrupted by storms, moments of lyricism swallowed almost immediately by darker undercurrents. And that final movement keeping pressure to the end, kept on tightening until we end in this blazing, major, triumphant sound, almost in a single gesture. My thanks to ABC Classic producer Lucas Burns and engineer Costa Zulu for this recording from the 14th of October 2023 of the Queensland Symphony Orchestra and Otto Tausk conducting at QPAC's Concert Hall on Turrbal and Yuggera lands. I'm Stephanie Carbonyana-Kanyandakwe with you for another half an hour or so before Alice Keith joins for Sunday Baroque.
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With music like this, I get the feeling that the young violin prodigy Niccolò Paganini was described as precocious in that tone of voice. What do you think? His sonata number one from the colourful bouquet of sonatas is what this collection is often called. Ismo Eskelinen guitar joined Karen Gomio violin. She's not precocious at all. She's delightful, and you get to enjoy her wonderful playing tomorrow on Lunchtime Concert with your weekday companion Genevieve Lang from 1 o'clock, Karen Gomio playing the Violin Concerto in A by Dvorak with the Melbourne Symphony Orchestra.

Oleg Mashev at the piano, joined the South Jutland Symphony Orchestra, Vladimir Ziva conducting Concerto Movement in F minor by Clara Schumann. On ABC Classic, something sweet to finish. Yo-Yo Ma, cello, joins Catherine Stott at the piano.

0: Hi, Luli, by Pauline Viador Garcia. That's originally a song, this time the voice played by cellist Yo-Yo Ma with Catherine Stott at the piano. Mora koza chane, thank you so much for joining me, Stephanie Kabanyana Kanyandakwe, across this weekend for Lunchtime Concert. I'll next join you on Thursday night at 7 o'clock for my show, Passenger. We celebrate people. We celebrate people through the music they make, the cultures that create them and these sounds, and in their unique landscapes by taking you to a different location around the globe every single week. As it's voting time for the ABC Classic 100, I'm advocating for works that I know once you hear them and the stories behind them, their cultural context, you will vote them in as the greatest classical music pieces of all time. This Thursday at 7 o'clock, Passenger travels to African America with Florence Price and Margaret Bonds.
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2: Hello, it's good to be with you today for music by Telemann Bach and Barbara Strozzi. Here's a fantasia by Thomas Lupo, who came from a long line of respected musicians. When he was 16, he joined the violin consort at the court of Queen Elizabeth I. He kept that position for the rest of his life, and he played a big part in developing viol consort repertoire, writing a whole lot of fantasias in 3, 4, 5, and 6 parts. Here's Fantasia in 6 parts, Fantasia number 9.

Classic with Fantasia in six parts, number 9 by Thomas Lupo, and here's Latitude 37 with Neil Perez da Costa playing chamber organ for Heinrich Ignaz Franz von Weber's Sonata for Violin and Continuo number 6 in C minor.

on ABC Classic. Viva's Sonata for Violin and Continuo, number 6 in C minor, performed there by Neil Perez da Costa playing chamber organ, and Latitude 37, Laura Vaughan, Donald Nicholson and Julia Fredersdorf, who have a new album out this week with their other group, Van Diemen's Band. One of my favourite live performances from last year was Where Everything Is Music. Van Diemen's Band on stage with Ensemble Kabul, leading Afghani musicians based in Europe. The project celebrates links between Persian music of Afghanistan and European traditions with the rabab played by Khaled Aman, weaving seamlessly with mandolin, harpsichord, tabla, percussion, vocals and strings. And the collaboration has now been recorded and released as a new album.

called Where Everything Is Music, and I'll be bringing you some tracks from that release in coming weeks here on Sunday Baroque. The spotlight today is on harpsichord player and conductor Rinaldo Alessandrini, appearing here with his ensemble Concerto Italiano for Francesco Durante's Concerto a Quattro in G minor.

Concerto Italiano directed by Rinaldo Alessandrini with Concerto a Quattro in G minor by Francesco Durante. You're listening to Sunday Baroque on ABC Classic. It's 28 minutes to four, and here's a release from 2016 when Monica Huggett was artistic director of the Irish Baroque Orchestra. This is Telemann's Concerto for Two Violins and Bassoon in D.

Bassoonist Peter Whelan and violinist Claire Duff with Irish Baroque Orchestra, directed from the violin by Monica Huggett, with Telemann's Concerto for Two Violins and Bassoon in D here on Sunday Baroque. This comes from a recent release and this week's Drive feature album here on ABC Classic. A new album, La Torre del Oro, from Cristina Pluja and La Pediata, from Seville to South America, exploring the musical exchanges between Spain and American territories of the former Spanish Empire. Santiago de Murcia is one of the most important Spanish composers for Baroque guitar. He was born in Madrid, he studied with Francisco Guerau, and he wrote in a lot of styles, chacaras canarias and fandangos, as Cristina Pluja says, demonstrating a keen sensitivity to the multiple musical currents of his time. His style combines harmonic clarity with ornamental freedom, leaving performers considerable scope for creative interpretation. It's unlikely that Murcia ever travelled to South America, but his music sure did. His pieces have shown up in 18th century Mexican manuscripts and elsewhere, telling us that his music was circulating widely across Spanish colonies, influencing local traditions as well. Around the same time, the fandango was really taking off as a popular style, sensual, high energy, described by none other than Casanova as bordering on ecstatic. Quite scandalous at the time. Pluja continues, it explains the rhythmic and repetitive character of the music, conceived as the vehicle for a gradually intensifying choreographic and emotional tension. And here is Santiago de Murcia's Fandango, performed by La Pediata and Cristina Pluja.

0: A new release on ABC Classic L'Arpeggiata, directed by Christina Pluart, with an arrangement of Fandango by Santiago de Murcia. The time is 4:07.
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0: Good to be with you for Sunday Baroque here on ABC Classic. 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

0: Soprano Dame Emma Kirkby, mezzo-soprano Mary Nichols and consort of music directed by Anthony Rulli with Canto di Bella Bocca by Barbara Strozzi.
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0: Thanks for listening. Coming up, music by J.S. Bach and Corelli. Here's Vivaldi's Violin Concerto in G featuring soloist Matthew Greco with Salut Baroque Ensemble.

Salou Baroque Ensemble with soloist Matthew Greco for Vivaldi's Violin Concerto in G, Sunday Baroque at 10 past 4 on ABC Classic. And here's music by composer, organist, gumbist and theorbist Frontisek Tuma. This is Sinfonia a tre in si bemolle maggiore.

Sinfonia a tre in si bemolle maggiore by František Tuma, performed by Concerto Italiano, directed by today's feature artist here on Sunday Baroque, Rinaldo Alessandrini, a conductor and harpsichordist. Born in Rome, he came to music quite late. He started playing the piano when he was 14 years old and later discovered the harpsichord, studying with Toon Koopman in the Netherlands. Concerto Italiano is known for quite dramatic, expressive recordings of mainly Italian Baroque music and other composers too. Good to be with you on this Sunday afternoon here on ABC Classic. This is another new release featuring vocal music by J.S. Bach. This is Cantata BWV 115, Mache dich mein Geist bereit, calling on those of faith to shun sin in fear of the last judgment and to beg for heavenly mercy. This performance features Les Banquets Célestes and soloists.

0: A new release on ABC Classic, J.S. Bach's cantata BWV 115, Mache dich mein Geist bereit, featuring countertenor Alexander Chance, baritone Benoit Arnoux, tenor Thomas Hobbs and soprano Céline Sheen with Le Banquet Céleste. On Sunday Baroque, the time is 16 minutes to 5.
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Nemanja Radulović playing viola there with an arrangement of the Prelude from J.S. Bach's Cello Suite No. 1 in G. And Radulović is Mary Nicholson's icon on Tuesday here on ABC Classic. He's also performing in Melbourne with the Melbourne Symphony Orchestra, Hatchaturian's Violin Concerto, and with the Tasmanian Symphony Orchestra in Hobart, playing Prokofiev's Violin Concerto No. 2. Dates ranging from the 21st to the 30th of May. If you're in Melbourne or Hobart and you'd like to head along, you can find all of the information at our website, abc.net.au/classic. 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

0: Víkingur Ólafsson with Tambourin by Jean-Philippe Rameau here on Sunday Baroque. It's just coming up to 5 o'clock on ABC Classic. 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
0: Thanks for your company. Acclaimed and electrifying violinist Nemanja Radulović is appearing as soloist with the Melbourne Symphony Orchestra for Hatchaturian's Violin Concerto alongside a performance of Shostakovich's Symphony No. 4. Concerts happening in Melbourne on Thursday the 21st of May and Saturday the 23rd of May. Here's the third movement, Allegro Vivace, from Hatchaturian's Violin Concerto in D minor. Radulović is soloist.

Soloist Nemanja Radulović with the Istanbul Philharmonic Orchestra for the Allegro Vivace Third Movement from Hachaturian's Violin Concerto in D minor, a work Radulović will be performing with the Melbourne Symphony Orchestra in concerts happening on the 21st and 23rd of May at Hamer Hall alongside the MSO performing Shostakovich's Symphony No. 4. And Nemanja Radulović will also be heading to Hobart to appear as soloist with the Tasmanian Symphony Orchestra for Prokofiev's Violin Concerto No. 2 alongside Brahms' Symphony No. 1. ABC Classic, this is what's on, and pianist Konstantin Shamrai performs Rachmaninoff's second piano concerto with the Queensland Symphony Orchestra alongside more Shostakovich, his fifth symphony, in Brisbane on the morning of the 22nd of May and in the evening of the 23rd. And here is Konstantin Shamrai with Fantasy for Piano in B minor by Scriabin.

Konstantin Shamrai with Fantasy for Piano in B minor by Alexander Scriabin. And Shamrai is performing Rachmaninoff's second piano concerto with the Queensland Symphony Orchestra in concerts happening on the 22nd and 23rd of May. ABC Classic, this is what's on, and the Sydney Symphony Orchestra tours to Port Macquarie on the 20th of May and Armidale on the 22nd of May, bringing all the colour and passion of Stravinsky's all-star ballet, The Firebird, his suite from 1919, alongside Kodály's Dances of Galanta, Debussy's Sacred and Profane Dances, and Hives by Holly Harrison. And here is the Sydney Symphony Orchestra with Round Dance from Stravinsky's The Firebird.

Sydney Symphony Orchestra, conducted by Edo Davat, with Round Dance from Stravinsky's The Firebird. And the Sydney Symphony Orchestra is bringing Stravinsky's Firebird Suite to Port Macquarie and Armidale on the 20th and 22nd of May. You can find all of the dates and details at our website, abc.net.au/classic. Alice Keith with you for What's On, and Melbourne Chamber Orchestra presents Dancing Shadows, concerts happening in Stawell, Hamilton and Melbourne from the 21st to the 24th of May. On the program, Dvorak's Quintet No. 2 in G, Andrew Ford's Sad Jigs, and this work by Mozart, his Divertimento in F. Here's the first movement.

Café Zimmermann, directed by Pablo Valetti, with the Allegro, first movement from Mozart's Divertimento in F, a work featured in Dancing Shadows with Melbourne Chamber Orchestra concerts happening in Stawell, Hamilton and Melbourne from the 21st to the 24th of May. Also on the programme, Dvorak's Quintet No. 2 in G and Andrew Ford's Sad Jigs. ABC Classic, this is what's on. Brisbane Music Festival is happening on the 23rd and 24th of May. One of the featured artists is Alicia Crossley, and here she is speaking about her instrument, the recorder.

0: The recorder is a wonderful instrument that's part of the woodwind family. We have a range of recorders that every recorder player gets to perform on, from the largest subcontrabasses, which are several metres tall, right to the smallest little garth lines, which are the size of an adult's hand. The view of the recorder, I would say, is a tiny bit tarnished, possibly, in the general public, mainly because they're traumatised by their Year 2 music lessons in school. But the recorder is actually a highly virtuosic instrument, capable of lots of extended techniques. It's actually quite a difficult instrument to make sound well, and you have to have a lot of breath control and articulation control to make the recorder sound like the virtuosic instrument it really is.
1: Recorder player Alicia Crossley, who is a featured artist at Brisbane Music Festival, happening on the 23rd and 24th of May. Other featured artists include Rebecca Lloyd-Jones and Libby Myers, as well as a Mozart marathon. Alicia Crossley's performance is called Inhalations, named after this work by Alice Chance.

Alicia Crosley playing bass recorders for Inhaltations by Alice Chance. And Alicia Crosley is appearing in a concert called Inhaltations at Brisbane Music Festival, which is happening on the 23rd and 24th of May. Alice Keith with you for What's on ABC Classic. And Alexander Gavriluk performs at Yukaria in South Australia on the 24th of May. If you missed Gavriluk's performance live in concert with the Sydney Symphony Orchestra here on ABC Classic, performing Rachmaninoff's Rhapsody on a Theme of Paganini, alongside Britten's Four-Sea Interludes and Debussy's La Mer, a concert hosted by Genevieve Lang, you can catch up anytime you'd like at our website, abc.net.au/classic, or on ABC Listen. Here's Alexander Gavriluk with Schubert's Piano Sonata No. 13 in A, the third movement, Allegro.

Alexander Gavrilyuk in concert with the third movement Allegro from Schubert's Piano Sonata No. 13 in A ABC Classic. This is What's On, and Pinchgut Opera presents The First Murder by Alessandro Scarlatti in Sydney from the 23rd to the 31st of May. As Pinchgut says, to understand the world we live in, let's return to where it began, a tender and deeply human retelling of Cain and Abel, where compassion and forgiveness can be found even in the darkest of days. And here is Cantillation and Orchestra of the Antipodes with soprano Sarah McLiver, directed by Anthony Walker, with Henry Purcell's The Fairy Queen, If Love's a Sweet Passion.

Soprano Sarah McLiver and Orchestra of the Antipodes with Cantillation directed by Anthony Walker, with Purcell's The Fairy Queen, If Love's a Sweet Passion, and from the fourth act, An Air. And Pinchgut Opera, together with Orchestra of the Antipodes, presents The First Murder by Alessandro Scarlatti in Sydney from the 23rd to the 31st of May. You can find all of the information at our website, abc.net.au/classic. You're listening to What's On. I'm Alice Keith, and 21-year-old Berlin-based flutist Merit Luisa Forgel joins the Willoughby Symphony Orchestra to perform Matthew Heinzen's House Music in concerts happening on the 23rd and 24th of May. Also on the programme, Mozart's Overture to the Magic Flute and Brahms Symphony No. 2 in D. And here is Matthew Heinzen's House Music Flute Concerto, the fourth movement.

Soloist Alexis Till and Oberlin Orchestra, conducted by Rafael Jimenez, with the fourth movement, Nursery Games Room, from House Music Flute Concerto by Matthew Heinzen, a work being performed by the Willoughby Symphony Orchestra in Chatswood on the 23rd and 24th of May, featuring soloist Merit Louisa Forgel. I'm Alice Keith. 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
1: And I'm Mary Nicholson. Always a pleasure to be with you for these 2 hours on Sunday night as we explore the best of Australian made. Looking ahead, there is literary inspiration behind a couple of pieces on the show tonight. So let's start with Brenton Broadstock's work, In the Sunshine. It's a quote from a lovely

Young Ireland Rebellion in 1848. He penned these words as the boat sailed into Hobart Harbour. The mountainous southern coast of Van Diemen's Land, it's a soft blue day, soft airs laden with all the fragrances of those Antarctic woods, weaving an atmosphere of ambrosia around me. As we coast along over the placid waters, passing promontory after promontory, wooded to the water's edge, and glassing their ancient glories in the flood, both sea and land seem to bask and rejoice in the sunshine.

In the sunshine, but in convict chains. The music of Brenton Broadstock with the TSO conducted by Benjamin Northey. And later on, words of the poet Milton, in part the inspiration for a double bass concerto. It was commissioned by the ACO's principal bass, Maxime Bibeau, from American composer Missy Mazzoli, written to celebrate his 20th year with the orchestra. Well, you've heard from Van Diemen's Land. Now it's Van Diemen's Band, and they have a new album out, and it's a real game changer. It follows their collaboration on tour last year, which you might have seen, with the Afghan trio ensemble Kabul. The title, Where Everything is Music. Julia Fredersdorf, the VDB's artistic director and baroque violinist, told me that the tour was, quote, one of the most beautiful collaborations I've experienced in my career. Getting to know them personally, hearing their stories about escaping the war, building new lives, and what it means to carry your music with you when everything else is stripped away, has been deeply moving. And then you sit down and play together, and it just clicks. In the eclectic mix in the album, there are several arrangements of Afghan songs by Khaled Aman, the ensemble's leader and performer on the lute. This one is called The Reed Player, written by composer-singer Fazil Ahmad Zekria, a much-loved Afghan songwriter who was assassinated in 1979. It describes the ney or reed flute's longing to return to its reed bed, a reference to the pain of separation from one's native home and the maturation of a human being.

song called The Reed Player, based on a poem by Rumi, the Sufi mystic, and arranged by Khaled Amin, who's the leader of Ensemble Kabul, teaming up on this album with Van Diemen's band. The project was created for Mona Foma in 2023, then came their hugely successful national tour, and now the album out on the VDB label, Van Diemen's Band, where everything is music. It's an eclectic program, as I said, reimagined works by Bach, Erik Satie, even Hildegard of Bingen, alongside these arrangements of traditional Afghan music. And worth remembering, as Julia Fredersdorf pointed out, is that this music is largely an oral tradition, passed down through playing, listening. It's not written down. And with no one practicing it inside Afghanistan these days, the leader fears it will die with his generation. So this recording that I've just played you is, in a very real sense, an act of preservation. You're listening to Australia Plays on ABC Classic every Sunday night between 6 and 8 with me, Mary Nicholson. Well, if you're looking to include music of Australian composers in our Classic 100 countdown, greatest of all time, look no further than the prolific Miriam Hyde. Going to play you something from an album devoted to her complete music for flute and piano. Five solos, with Andrew West at the piano and Bridget Bollinger, the flautist.

Delightful music of Miriam Hyde. Five solos for flute and piano, the last one Evening Under the Hill. They began with Beside the Stream, Wedding Morn, The Little Juggler and Marsh Birds. One of our finest flautists there, Bridget Bolliger, with the pianist Andrew West. Here's a question. Who would you choose if you wanted someone to write a piece of music for you for a significant birthday? It'd be tough, wouldn't it? The principal bass of the ACO, Maxime Bibeau, chose American composer Missy Mazzoli to write a piece for his first two decades, let's put it that way, at the ACO, his 20th anniversary. Anyway, he decided on the American composer Missy Mazzoli, who's been described by the New Yorker's Alex Ross as an artist of apocalyptic imagination. Very successful composer, and one of the most striking elements of her music is how she builds on the traditions of the past, at the same time brings a decidedly 21st century voice to those traditions that really communicate with us in the audience. Well, with Missy and Maxime, it sounds to have been a case of mutual admiration. She took a big inspiration from his double bass. Built in 1580, stored in an Italian monastery for hundreds of years, even patched with pages from the Good Friday liturgy. She imagines it finally emerging into the light at age 400 and singing it all into the world. The title of this 13-minute concerto is Dark with Excessive Bright. It's a phrase from Milton's Paradise Lost. And Missy says that she loves the impossibility of this phrase and felt it was a strangely accurate way to describe the dark but heart-rending sound of the double bass itself. So, recorded with the ACO, directed by Richard Tognetti on the violin, Missy Mazzoli's Dark with Excessive Bright for Maxime Bibeau.

the spirit of the Baroque dragged through the centuries, as composer Missy Mazzoli puts it. You've just heard Dark with Excessive Bright, the title of the double bass concerto commissioned

commissioned by Principal Base of the ACO, Maxime Bibeau, and the ACO to commemorate his 20th anniversary with the orchestra, Dark with Excessive Bright. It was first performed at the Wollongong Town Hall by the ACO and Maxime in 2018, and it's since been played all over the world very successfully indeed. And Maxime's instrument, a huge inspiration, I think it's the oldest in the ACO's collection, 1585. It's pretty old, on loan from Eucaria. Well, Maxime will be back a little later, very shortly in fact, but meanwhile, William Barton is coming our way, bringing his Yadaki to the mix with Birdsong at Dusk. Also, the Seven Harp Ensemble is going to bring you a tribute to Venezuela. And in this 50th anniversary for ABC Classic, I'm taking you back to 1986. We'll hear the work commissioned to celebrate, well, it was called ABC Classic FM then, to celebrate our 10th birthday, Pacifica, by Vincent Plush. Meanwhile, the legendary Australian pianist Eileen Joyce, she was one of the most dazzling pianistic talents we've ever produced, playing music of Enrique Granados, the Catalan composer-pianist.

I still think it's a miracle that we can sit here today and listen to Eileen Joyce playing what was one of the most popular piano showpieces in her day by Enrique Granados, Allegro di Concierto in C major. Well, a little closer to our time now, it's music of Paul Stanhope. And the title of these songs always reminds me of William Blake's songs of innocence and experience. I loved studying those poems in high school. Paul's songs are songs of innocence and joy, with a bit of a dark undercurrent, particularly in the first one. They're settings of poems by Michael Lunig. The first one, The Missile, then A Little Duck, and finally, At the Top. An angel can be found even in the loneliest and darkest places in the world, writes Paul.

Love the sound of Gondwana voices there. Directed by Lynn Williams, a heap of elite Australian musicians, including Maxime Bibeau again, mainly from the ACO, in Songs of Innocence and Joy by Paul Stanhope. And you heard it here on ABC Classic, Australia Plays. Back to 1986 now, the 10th anniversary of this station. Then it was called ABC FM, and composer Vincent Plush was chosen to write a major commemorative orchestral work, Pacifica, which was premiered by the Sydney Symphony in that year. It's a 25-minute work celebrating the music of cultures in Latin America that border on the Pacific Basin. So listen out for mariachi musicians from Mexico City, music of Victor Jara, the Chilean folk singer martyred in the military coup of 1973, too. It's a powerful piece of writing, and Vincent dedicated it to his mum.

Australian composer Vincent Plush celebrating the many colours of the orchestra in a very powerful and unique way. Pacifica, performed by the Melbourne Symphony Orchestra there, conducted by Isaiah Jackson. A work commissioned by the ABC from Vincent for our 10th anniversary here at ABC Classic back in 1986. If you'd like to commission something from a composer for our 50th birthday, we won't say no.

Give me birds anytime. Birds at dawn, birds at dusk. In that case, birdsong at dusk. William Barton, didgeridoo, yidaki and vocals with the Kurulappa String Quartet. It's close to 16 minutes to 8 here on ABC Classic. This is Australia Plays. Mary Nicholson exploring music in your own backyard. And at 8 o'clock, Margaret Throsby has a special guest and I will be listening. Don't worry, he's one of my pin-up baritones, the Welsh-based baritone Bryn Terfel. Right now, closer to home, one of our very fine mezzo-sopranos, Fiona Campbell, singing music of Henry Purcell.

Falling phrases equal falling tears in that glorious aria, When I Am Laid in Earth from Dido and Aeneas by Henry Purcell. Mezzo Fiona Campbell, the Orchestra of the Antipodes, directed by Anthony Walker. For contrast, music by the legendary exponent of the Paraguayan harp, Alfredo Rolando Ortiz. He and his family moved to Venezuela when he was 11 from his birthplace, Cuba. And later he penned this tribute to his new country, giving it the same title. Paraguayan harps are much lighter than the traditional European one that you see in the orchestra. No foot pedals either. And the strings are played with the fingernails, so a little like the way we treat the guitar. They even strum the Paraguayan harp. But that's all by the by, because we have seven Australians here playing the harp in this special ensemble version of Venezolana.

They're stunning, aren't they? The Seven Harp Ensemble with Venezolana by Alfredo Rolando Ortiz. Time is against us, so we're going to finish the show with a gem from the so-called Chrysler of the saxophone, Rudy Vedoft, whose playing and music sparked a sax craze across 1920s America. At the peak of the craze, Kansas City made it illegal to play the sax within the city limits between 10:30 at night and 6 in the morning. Amazing. It became the national musical instrument of America. This is one of Rudy's chart toppers from 1925, Saxophone.

0: Too Clever by Half. I hope that's left you with a smile on your face. The Golden Age Quartet and the brilliant sax champion Nick Russoniello. And Saxophone by the great Rudy Vedoeft. The album is called The Golden Age Project, and Russoniello is playing a 1926 tenor sax, so a very mellow sound indeed. I'm Mary Nicholson. Thanks for your company tonight, and I hope you'll join me for Icons, 7 o'clock on Tuesday night, when I'll be having a look at the music making of Catrin Finch, the Welsh harpist and composer. Catch you then.
1: Hello and welcome. Margaret Throsby here. Happy to be back in the ABC Classic studio. We're celebrating 50 years of bringing classical music to you, wherever you might be in Australia and in the world. For half of those 50 years, I presented an interview program with a bit of a difference. In the hour we spent together, my guests would be in charge of choosing the music that we played. We asked them to select music that was important to them and to be prepared to explain why. I loved every minute of that format. And now I'm presenting a selection of just a handful of those interviews, ones that I especially remember. The one we hear now goes all the way back to 1999 and is with one of my favourite guests, a man with a splendid bass baritone voice, Bryn Terfel, a big, smiling, charming Welshman who's had a magnificent career in opera. Scratch a Welshman, they say, and he sings. Not that Bryn Terfel needs to be scratched, he's Welsh to his bootstraps. Comes from the mountains in the north of Wales, the land of song. He told us about his love of rugby, of golf, of opera, of singing, and particularly his love of his home country. His heart truly belongs in Wales. When we met Bryn Terfel, he was singing the role of Falstaff for Opera Australia. I was just thrilled that he made time for an interview in our studio and choose the music. Here is that voice.

0: A setting of the words by John Masefield, Sea Fever. Bryn Terveel was the baritone, and he joins us now. Good morning.
1: Hello there, good morning.
0: Welcome to the program.
1: Thank you very much.
0: Before we get any further and before we hear about that, please say your name for me.
1: Bryn Terveel.
0: So we got it right, didn't we? Sort of.
1: Very right, yes. Well, in Welsh, if you have one F, it's a V.
0: Yes,
1: I know. Two Fs is a F.
0: And if it's a D, it's a F too, isn't it?
1: Yes, we have lots of,
0: it's a hell of a language,
1: double consonants. And yeah, it's a wonderful language. It's a beautiful language. One of the oldest languages in Europe.
0: I know, and you grew up speaking. It was your first time.

0: It's my family.
1: Yeah.
0: My first mother tongue. I have a little four-year-old son now. He only speaks Welsh. And just now he's beginning to pick up English sentences, the most important ones.
1: Really?
0: But, of course, his education is all in Welsh. My education was all in Welsh. And it's a wonderful language to be speaking in different countries because nobody understands you.
1: Well, we'll come back to those early days in a moment. But just tell us about Sea Fever. That's a lovely song, isn't it?
0: Yes, it's a rather sentimental song for me, John Ireland song, which was given to me by my first singing teacher. He was an 80-year-old gentleman called Arthur Reckless.
1: It's a wonderful name.
0: Yes,
1: Arthur Reckless. I've read about him.
0: Yeah. And he really, I was very fortunate to go to Arthur when I was a young... Because when I left school, I had a certain talent within singing, which was nurtured around different competitions in Wales, but nothing really that was to say I would become successful in it. So therefore, I took the plunge through people like my music teacher, my parents, even my brother, saying, well, you have one chance in your lifetime. Go for it. Even though if it's just for 5 years and nothing happens, at least you would have done it. So I did take the plunge, and it was a real plunge to take then. Many people from Wales would have done it, they would have become successful, but they just didn't do it.
1: Yes.
0: So they were subsequently in choirs in Wales but still enjoying their singing on the amateur scale.
1: So the plunge for you was being a Welsh-speaking, only Welsh-speaking singer with a feeling that you had a bit of a voice and people telling you. So you went to the Guildhall School in London. Is this the story?
0: Yes. Well, I actually went up to London for the first time in my life. I'd never left Wales. I'd never left Northern Wales.
1: How old were you?
0: I was 18, 19 years old, right after the end of what we called A-levels, which is our last examinations within school. Everybody around me, my friends, were either going to join the police force or teaching or going to an office job or going to college to study something interesting, whereas I had already been accepted at the Guildhall School of Music before I even took my examinations. So I was coasting it. I didn't have to study because I knew where I was going and that I was going to give it my best shot.
1: Did you speak any English?
0: Yes.
1: Much?
0: Well, in Wales, of course, Welsh is the first language. So we do learn English very early and therefore brought up bilingually.
1: So you were absolutely fluent in English when you appeared at
0: I wouldn't say absolutely fluent. I still had a very strong North Walian accent up there. And, of course, I was quite young compared to the other pupils in this college, because singing is a kind of profession that people might start their learning process after doing a degree in a college already. Two of my best friends, one came from computers, the other was he worked with leather, doing hats and trousers and shoes. So it was a great cross-section of people that were there just to learn about singing.
1: If you hadn't been out of Wales, even out of North Wales, and I know North Wales and there's not a lot of very big industrialised cities up there,
0: no,
1: London
0: not.
1: Must have come as a bit of a culture
0: shock.
1: Oh,
0: a real shock. And what was quite, I don't know, romantic about it really was that my parents came with me for the first time. I remember coming to Euston Station by train, because that's the train we get from Bangor in North Wales. And it's a four-hour journey. That was a bit of a shock to start with. And then we arrived and just didn't know where to go. There was this tube that we could have caught, or we could have caught these black cars, the taxi, of course, but we didn't know what to do. Thankfully, somebody pointed us the way. And I went to the Guildhall for my audition. My parents were there. And there was, you know, little things that was, like there was this gold medal board up of past winners, and I saw wonderful Welsh singers like Geraint Evans was up there, and that was kind of kept you, perhaps you're doing the right decision.
1: A bit comforting.
0: Yes, very comforting. And after my audition, they offered me a scholarship, which was a kind of an enticement as well.
1: Was the voice that the people, the auditioners, heard very different from the voice we hear today?
0: Yes.
1: Was
0: it? Oh, yes. It was a real raw talent, squeaky.
1: Hard to imagine.
0: Voice that had just broken from I was never really a boy soprano even. But the voice had never been

0: trained. Mm. So therefore, the next 5 years are going to be crucial.
1: Did you learn? Did you study just singing, or did you study other subjects?
0: No,
1: as well?
0: the course that I was actually accepted upon was called the performers course, and this entailed 4 years of study, doing everything from languages to fencing to tap dancing.
1: Fencing.
0: Having
1: That's
0: master
1: helpful.
0: Classes.
1: That'd
0: everything.
1: Be good for opera, actually, learning those sort of movements.
0: Well, it's everything.
1: Skills.
0: You know, if your branch aimed towards the musicals or towards the opera field, these things were imperative for you at least to have a start on
1: Did you say tap dancing?
0: Yeah. Yeah, I was dreadful at tap dancing, we had fun.
1: For a footballer to tap dance, this is a bit...
0: Oh, I'm quite light on my feet.
1: I can imagine you
0: might see
1: be.
0: That in my Falstaff.
1: Do you dance well? Lots of people who are built like rugby players, like you are, can be wonderful to dance
0: Yes,
1: with.
0: I like dancing.
1: Do you?
0: Yes. Yes, I'll give anything a go.
1: Arthur Reckless, this 80-something-year-old singing teacher, did you learn a lot from him?
0: Well, I did. Indeed, I did. And he treated my voice like an egg. He would always say, cover it with cotton wool. For the first 3 years of my singing career, I didn't sing any opera at all. He instilled in me a great love for English music and for English folk tunes. Things like we've just heard, John Ireland, Sea Fever, Songs of Travel by Vaughan Williams. And I'm always grateful for Arthur Reckless in giving me this great start. And he was the kind of singer that would love to sit behind the piano and sing along with you. Sometimes you would never hear your own voice because he was enjoying singing so much.
1: Oh, God.
0: But after 3 years, there came a time where I wanted to move on to a different repertoire.
1: Mm.
0: There's only so much English song that you can learn without going into the Schubert, Schumann, and of course the operatic arias as well.
1: Were you homesick?
0: I was very homesick in the first 6 months of my college days. But then, of course, I met friends who were in my year. And then things became much easier.
1: Mm.
0: Then, of course, I understood how London was the capital of everything, from musicals to drama to theatres to films.
1: And did you go and see all of this?
0: Oh, yes.
1: Did you go to the opera?
0: Well, when you think about it, I had a lot to catch up with. Classical music was never in my life up to then. So therefore, Dire Straits, Queen, rock and roll was much more important to me.
1: Yeah.
0: And following my football team, Manchester United, was something that was on the top of my list. And then gradually, over the 5 years in London, the library in the Guildhall School of Music became my home. And a kind of base where I could catch up on everything, i.e. listening to repertoire, listening to singers past and present. But then the Guildhall gave us this huge opportunity to have people like Benjamin Luxham, Anthony Rolf Johnson, who came in and gave you masterclasses, which was really, really interesting, especially for young singers like we were, who tend to put these people on a pedestal and really look up to them and listen to every word and be like a sponge and digest everything they tell you. So it was a wonderful 5 years that I spent there, and it gave me a real solid rock of a base to start and kick off my my world.
1: And I presume you listen to recordings of great voices, and I wonder whether Franco Corelli was one of them.
0: Yes, indeed. Now, this is a tenor that I would have loved to sound like if I was a tenor.
1: If you were a tenor, yeah. Is it it's the voice for you as far as tenors go?
0: I don't know. I think I'm a true believer in fate and in talent. People are given talents in every field in this world, be it in the radio station or if you're a surgeon or if you're an opera singer. There is talent there. And this path is already set for you.
1: Mm.
0: Once I hit London, that was it for me. And there were certain things, of course, that helped you on, like winning competitions. I won a very prestigious competition called the Kathleen Ferrier Memorial Scholarship, which gave me £5,000 to pay for my fees in the college. And that was really important that day.
1: Yes.
0: Because the local authority stopped giving grants for students, then of course you had to find your own way.
1: Mm.
0: But Corelli is somebody that I'd love to

meet. Of course, he's still alive and he lives in New York. And of course, Nessun Dorma is one of the most famous arias that's being listened on the radio stations these days.

0: Wow.
1: Go, Franco, go. Whoa.
0: I wonder when that was recorded, when he was in his prime, by the sound of it.
1: Oh, yes.
0: Franco
1: Wonderful.
0: Corelli.
1: Unique qualities, unique vocal qualities. He was a tall, beautiful man. There we go. It's a different generation, but we can still admire and love that kind of singing.
0: My guest is Bryn Terveel. Another award you won was the Anna Enstein Award. Do you remember that?
1: Oh, yes, I do.
0: And that provided money for study too.
1: Yes. Anybody that threw money towards me during those days in colleges, I gratefully accepted them.
0: There are squillions of singers listening to this conversation, I suspect, around the country, and I'm sure they'd want me to ask you just a few technical questions. And you're talking about the rawness of the voice when you appeared before the audition committee and the training. Now, I'm very curious to know, I hear singers talk about supporting the voice, and very often they do this with their hands when they're talking about somewhere in the diaphragm region, lifting up.
1: Yeah.
0: How do you learn that? Can you tell us?

0: Is it possible to sort of...
1: Well, it really depends, I think, and this is really purely my own opinion on singing, how your voice develops within the first 4 years of your training. And as I said, Arthur Reckless really looked after my voice, and that was important.
0: Is it a bit like an athlete?
1: You know, it is, in a way. It is raw talent. You're born with what you have. Sometimes, you know, you come out of the womb breathing. Most of us do anyway.
0: Yes.
1: So therefore, things like breathing is imperative towards the production of sound and of singing.
0: But on first blush, it would seem that singing is a natural human activity. You open your mouth and you sing.
1: Very natural. To some people. Now, that is if the muscles around certain areas between your shoulder and your chin has taken towards being developed. And I'm a true believer that a voice will go its own way, and you cannot force it to do anything different.
0: Is yours deepening as you get older at all?
1: Well, I should think perhaps it'll get more mellow in a way. But then we have so many wonderful pieces of music that we can adapt our voices to, not only in the classical field, but also in the musical field on the operatic stage.
0: Mm.
1: And these are completely different boats on a lake, which really calls for different technique in the art of singing.
0: Yes.
1: You can read so many singers' books, past singers, on how they thought singing was, and sometimes you're very shocked. For instance, my second singing teacher, Rudolf Pierney, was a singer himself, but wasn't really successful within singing because he had his hands in different pots. He conducted for a bit, he played the piano, he's a linguist, he speaks seven languages. And therefore, because he didn't become successful in singing, he decided on reading everybody's books about singing, which really lended towards him becoming a wonderful singing teacher, who knew how to adapt different ways, different vowels. And this is how he worked with me in singing, was purely through the languages.
0: It comes back to what you were saying about everybody having a talent. One of the gifts of life is to recognise the talent you've got. And
1: yes,
0: he obviously had the talent to teach.
1: Well, he had the talent to use whatever raw material I had. And I was very young and naive those days. Sometimes I'd turn up to my singing lesson without knowing pieces that

0: my singing lessons. So then I started, pulling my socks up and really understanding that there is work to be done here in the 5 years that I was to stay in the Guildhall School of Music and Drama.
1: Yes. Do you take lessons today?
0: Yes, I still do.
1: You do?
0: Oh, yes. It's very important.
1: What can a teacher tell you now?
0: Well, because the voice is still developing. And I know myself because the voice itself is such a delicate instrument. You have to set yourself certain rules. Like I've set myself rules where when I fly to a different country, I never sing on that day.
1: Well, aircraft are very dehydrating anyway, aren't they?
0: Yes, but I'm trying to help myself, I could have turned up here to sing my recital the day before, but I was here 2 or 3 weeks in advance because I didn't know what to expect. It also helped, of course, that the rehearsals for Falstaff started.
1: Mm.
0: But it's such a wonderful environment to be put in within a college, that you hear your own voice and also you hear different people, how they develop within 5 years.
1: Yes.
0: How my friends were developing, and we would sit in the corridors and describe to ourselves what we were hearing, and really, you were getting accustomed to developing as a performer and as a singer.
1: I wonder whether one of the tricks in your job, because it's such a rarefied job that you have, I wonder whether one of the tricks is learning restraint, knowing when not to accept a role.
0: Oh, yes, it's very important.
1: And it sounds to me like Arthur Reckless might have been one of the ones. He didn't live up to his name. He was not a reckless-sounding chappie.
0: No, he was not. He was very good. And he would always push me towards singers that would say the same thing as he would do.
1: Mm.
0: For instance, he had a great connection with Sir Geraint Evans, with Stuart Burroughs, with Gwyneth Jones, who are past Welsh singers. And, of course, Geraint, for instance, would always say, do it like I did it, boyo, and take your time, sing Mozart, sing Figaro, sing Giovanni. But I took it a step further. I only sang the really smaller roles, like Mazzetto in Don Giovanni, or the Speaker in The Magic Flute. And I took my time because I had to be introduced to this world.
1: Mm.
0: Even after leaving college and doing this wonderful

0: given the opportunity of representing your country, that I jumped at the chance. And during that week, I also had performances in the college of a piece called La Pietra del Paragone by Rossini. So I was going to do my first round, then going to do an opera, and then going back to do...
1: That's pretty mad,
0: the final. Yes, it is mad, but it was a really a great introduction of how things were to be in the future.
1: The picture you give me is of that you have to consider a whole lot of things. It's not just a matter of standing up there and singing and accepting every role that comes. Mm. And I bet golf is a good antidote to all of that.
0: It's a great, it's such a wonderful, relaxing game.
1: And it's so far away from all of the singing.
0: Yes, yes. But then you can find things that are really close, like tempo within the golf swing, although I don't have it at all. And for the first time since I've been in Australia, I've been having golf lessons in the golf club in New South Wales. Golf club.
1: Yeah. Has that been helpful?
0: Oh, it was wonderful. You know, I was given singing lessons for 12 years to sing, and I have never had a golf lesson. So what does that tell you?
1: A bit of catching up that needs to be done. Let's hear some more music, please, from your choice, Bryn. Elgar is next.
0: Yes, I think still the connection with English music and how I had to really catch up within this classical field. Mm-hmm. And I think we have a recording with Richard Hickox conducting. Mm-hmm. And Richard was instrumental in really beginning my career as well, mm-hmm. because he's a conductor in Britain, for instance, who's renowned for his oratorio concerts and orchestral concerts through London and really through the British Isles. Mm-hmm. And I think this piece is called Chanson du Matin.

0: it's easy enough to say glibly that everyone in Wales sings and that, you know, music is part of the fabric of life. Is it still true?
1: Oh, yes, definitely. It's through a tradition of the Eisteddfod. I don't know, I think you have Eisteddfods
0: here,
1: do you?
0: We do indeed, yes.
1: Yeah, where everybody comes together in different villages and competes, not just in singing, but reciting, dancing, choral singing. So it's a good environment for nurturing talents.
0: Was there singing at home in your home?
1: Oh, yes, indeed. My father sings in a choir. Actually, if he would have taken the plunge and not been, keen with farming and taking over the generations of farmers that have been in the family, he would have been a wonderful voice to be trained.
0: Really?
1: A bass voice. With wonderful, better than my voice, I must say. My mother sings as well.
0: And your brother?
1: The grandparents on both sides sang.
0: So was
1: my brother doesn't sing.
0: Was there singing at home at night after dinner, for instance?
1: Well, they would compete against each other in different choirs. Mm. So it became rather hot at the homestead.
0: Where is the homestead?
1: Well, the farm actually is in a place called Pant Glas. Roughly translated, the Blue Valley. And it's right in between Caernarfon and Porthmadog. So it's really in the Snowdonia.
0: It's Snowdonia. Yes. So we're talking a very mountainous region, beautiful mountains.
1: It's yes.
0: And not the sort of green, rolling countryside of South Wales, but it's a far more dramatic sort of environment, isn't
1: yes,
0: it?
1: Yes, it is. I think I don't know if you know of a painter called Cuffin Williams. He paints with oils, and the rugged side of North Wales comes through his paintings very much. I collect his paintings.
0: So that's the country of your childhood?
1: Yes, it is, and a wonderful place to have been brought up as well.
0: Yeah.
1: And I really took it for granted when I was young.
0: Were you a typical farm boy? Did you have chores that you had to do every morning?
1: Yes. Unfortunately, my father used to give us all the rough chores.
0: Like what?
1: Well, I couldn't really name them in the morning like this, but you can imagine.
0: Yes.
1: The animals and the huts and what we had to clean.
0: Mm.
1: But I had no interest at all in farming. It wasn't in me. It wasn't in my blood.
0: Did you dream about then? What were your ambitions?
1: Well, I didn't really know until I really took that plunge. And that plunge came very late in my school days.
0: But you played rugby as a young boy, didn't you?
1: Yes, I had lots of interests. I was a very keen sportsman, but I think that came through because I was also a singer and I loved singing. And perhaps in school those days, it wasn't really the tough guy image that was portrayed by somebody who sang. And therefore you were considered rather sissy-ish.
0: If you like to sing. I was going to ask you that because here, for instance, teachers perhaps struggle a bit to get the kids interested in joining the school choir. And
1: yes.
0: I wonder whether the same is the case in Wales.
1: Oh, yes. You know, bullies in school rather latched onto people who had this enjoyment or interest within the singing field.
0: Did you put your fists up?
1: Of course I did.
0: You're a big
1: yes.
0: boy, I presume.
1: Well, thankfully I was 6'3.5".
0: At the age of what?
1: At the age of going to school. I was rather tall.
0: Yeah.
1: So I stood up above quite a lot of my fellow students.
0: So there was a bit of a scrap in the schoolyard from time to time, was there?
1: Of course. But on top of that, thankfully I had this very keen interest in ball games. Either throwing it, catching it, or hitting it. Cricket, basketball, soccer, whatever.
0: Mm.
1: And it sort of worked both ways. And I became a kind of interesting pupil in the school who won prizes, but also was the top scorer in the soccer team, the top scorer in the basketball team.
0: Yes.
1: Quite good with a bat, I must say, in the cricket.
0: Do you look back now on it as a sheltered sort of life? I mean,
1: oh, definitely. Yes.
0: There was a village nearby, I presume.
1: Yes, very small villages. Pant Glas is where I was born.
0: Was there a gang of boys and girls?
1: No, not really.
0: No?
1: Blink and you miss the village.
0: Yeah.
1: Because it's really a farming community and the farms are scattered miles apart from each other.
0: So what did you do for social life when you were, say, 13, 14, 15?
1: Well, then we're coming into religion in a kind of way. Our religion on a Sunday was based on friendship and bringing these kids together from different farms and, you know, singing and having fun in the church. So it wasn't really a Methodist

0: just sing the hymns and listen to the preacher kind of environment. It was more of bringing these young people together and making sure that they were friends.
1: Mm. Did you have girlfriends?
0: Oh, yes, plenty.
1: Did you?
0: Yes.
1: So there were girls around, obviously.
0: Oh, yes, of course. That came when we went to school. Oh, there's some wonderful stories. Yet again, I couldn't really repeat.
1: Come on, of course you can.
0: Oh, no.
1: Oh,
0: no.
1: Yes.
0: And then we get to the sheep jokes and stuff
1: no,
0: like
1: no,
0: that.
1: No, no, no. Forget the sheep jokes. Yes. I want the girls.
0: Yes,
1: I want the girls' stories.
0: Let's not get into that.
1: Oh, right.
0: Oh, these farmers and their girls. Of course, they're very butch.
1: The girls are.
0: Of course they are, you know, brought up on the environment on a farm, especially on a yard. You know, we drive tractors and trailers and do all kinds of things.
1: I stayed on a farm once in North Wales and I was up to my waist in mud most of the time.
0: So was I. Yeah. My brother used to push me into it most of the time.
1: It seemed to be wet.
0: Well, Wales is a very wet country, and I didn't expect it here in Australia, actually, but we've had quite a lot of rain.
1: Yeah. All right, let's hear some more music and then we'll move on to other things. This is a voice which is a beauty, Dietrich Fischer-Dieskau. Have you met and sung with him?
0: No, this is somebody that I'd really love to meet. I have so many questions that I'd like to ask him.
1: What would you ask him?
0: What would I ask him? Firstly, I would ask him about recording techniques. You know, he's a master. He's recorded every song there's under the sun that could have been recorded. And recording is a very difficult art form.

0: to record 30 songs. Therefore, you have to really rely on how your voice reacts to the different sessions, and then you become tired day after day after day. So certain things that I'd love to ask him, did he record in the morning? Did he record in the evening? Did he only record for 3 hours? Of course, I could ask my recording company, Deutsche Grammophon, for this information, but I'd rather ask...
1: Get it from the horse's mouth.
0: Get it from the horse's mouth. And then Fischer Dieskau, of course, was somebody that's on every recording, be it operatic. You know, he's sung over 70 operatic roles on the stage. And as I say, he's recorded the German Lied endlessly. And of course, he's done oratorio and everything. So he was a kind of person that I bought all his recordings. And I have no qualms at saying that I learnt lots of technique from this man. Although he's a totally different voice. And of course, being brought up in singing in his own mother tongue, it's a different kettle of fish.
1: Yes.
0: If I sang Welsh song to Dietrich Fischer-Dieskau for a whole evening, of course, he wouldn't understand where this comes from. So there's a lot I can learn from this man, I hope. And I hope to go to Berlin someday and learn Winterreiser with him.
1: So I'm
0: waiting for that one.
1: What are we going to hear this morning from him?
0: Well, this is a piece that isn't very often performed on the concert platform. It's a piece by Schumann, and it's called the Faustszene. And it really is a huge piece of lots of different styles, operatic. Even the Lieder aspect comes through in this. Here is the Aussicht frei.

0: Oh, I was just thinking when I was listening to that that there's something miraculous about a voice like that, isn't there?
1: Yes. It all boils down to being unique, I guess. You know, Maria Callas had this unique voice. Corelli had a unique voice.
0: And isn't it funny, out of millions and billions of people, you can pick Callas's voice because you can recognise it.
1: Oh, yes.
0: Yeah.
1: Yes.
0: Fischer Dieskau, that was, an excerpt from Scenes from Goethe's Faust by Schumann, and it was conducted by Benjamin Britten, so it's an old recording.
1: Yes.
0: I was just thinking, and I was listening to that, that the range that's demanded by Schumann of that voice, that took us right up into an upper register of the baritone voice.
1: Yes, he had to sing a very pianissimo top G there.
0: Yeah. You sing comfortably in that register too?
1: No, not really, because it's not my voice. I'm really a lazy baritone.
0: A lazy baritone. Somebody said to me this morning, is Bryn Terfel a bass baritone or a baritone? Yes. So I could say a lazy baritone.
1: I would
0: baritone,
1: be a bass baritone. You could always say lazy baritone. Why not?
0: Okay.
1: But this guy is
0: that'll
1: really
0: go down
1: is
0: well
1: bordering
0: with the
1: on the tenor.
0: Yes.
1: Because like for his Schubert or Schumann recordings, for instance, he would always use the original keys that were written.
0: Mm.
1: And sometimes these are tenor keys.
0: Gosh.
1: So never try and copy a singer. You know, always try and find something that you like within the performance and then try and adapt it to your voice.
0: Yes.
1: But never copy.
0: Gee, where would singers be without the songs of Schumann and Schubert and Wolf and those? I mean, there's been some wonderful music.

0: written for the voice, hasn't it?
1: Isn't there a huge catalogue? But that's what's wonderful about music. It just it doesn't stop there.
0: Mm.
1: It goes into the musicals of Rodgers and Hammerstein, you know, Lerner and Lowe, whatever. It's these collaborations. Yes. I love them. You know, John Lennon, Paul McCartney. Yes.
0: Have you sung any Beatles music at all?
1: No, I haven't. I draw a line at certain things.
0: Mm.
1: Like, for instance, Frank Sinatra's songs, I would never attempt to sing, although they're wonderful.
0: Why would you
1: not?
0: Well,
1: because I think he's a god within what he did.
0: Mm.
1: And I'm a huge fan of his style of singing, like Tony Bennett, for instance. For instance, I was in your Capitol Theatre the other night listening to Elvis Costello.
0: Yes.
1: And, you know, fantastic. He had an evening of just an acoustic guitar played by himself and then an accompaniment by the piano, which was really like a Liederabend.
0: Yes.
1: But he was, you know, churning out all this wonderful, prolific songs that he's written over the years.
0: Let's talk about opera now, because opera's, I don't know whether it's 50%, 75% of your work.
1: I'm not so clinical as that.
0: No.
1: I tend to think of singing as something that I do, something that I've been given a gift by somebody. And if something is very interesting to me, like a project, for instance, I jump at the chance to do it.
0: But there's a big difference between standing on a concert platform in a tuxedo and
1: yes.
0: and appearing in an opera with a wig and a costume or or very little clothing or whatever, swinging around and perhaps even fencing,
1: yes.
0: isn't there?
1: Oh, yes.
0: Do you like that element
1: void.
0: Of it?
1: Yes.
0: Do you like it?
1: Do I love the opera feel?
0: Yes.
1: Oh, yes. Oh, it gives you such a total art form. You know, you have an orchestra, you have a conductor, you have a producer, director, lights, makeup, costumes.
0: Action.
1: Action, yes. Chorus. What a wonderful evening to take your girlfriend out for the first time.
0: Yes.
1: But, you know, opera is also homework. I'll tell you a story. Perhaps I shouldn't, but I will anyway. The first opera that I saw was Madame Butterfly in the English National Opera. Unfortunately, I went to the opera after a very difficult day in college. So we went there, we sat in the opera house, which is, of course, an environment of nice music. It's very warm. Sometimes the seats are very comfortable.
0: Oh, don't tell me.
1: And I slept through the whole of the opera until she actually stabbed herself. So I missed it. But I'm a kind of character that learns from my mistakes. And this is what I try and tell. Like, for instance, there are 600 people from Wales coming over to see this Falstaff. I'm an excuse for these people to come to Australia.
0: Can you just repeat that? 600
1: yes,
0: people?
1: Six
0: That's
1: or 700.
0: Almost the entire population of Swansea. No, it's not. I won't say that.
1: Yeah.
0: 600 people coming to hear you.
1: Yes. You know,
0: two jumbo jets full of Welsh people. Can you
1: I guess
0: imagine?
1: I've ignited an interest within classical music. But also they're coming to Australia for 2 weeks and also going to Bali for a week.
0: Oh, yes.
1: So I'm sure I'm trying to work out whether I am some kind of excuse for them to travel.
0: Yeah.
1: You know, half of them have never flown in an airplane before. So I don't know what they're going to think of this huge journey.
0: Imagine the sing-song on board that 747.
1: Well, yeah. They better stock up on the drinks there, I must tell them.
0: Yeah.
1: But it's wonderful to be a part of creating interest within classical music.
0: Mm.
1: That's why Luciano Pavarotti, Placido Domingo, José Carreras, Kirita Kanua, Andrea Bocelli, Cecilia Bartoli, they're really bastions within this world of opera.
0: Is Falstaff a great role for you?
1: Oh, Falstaff is a great role, for instance, but I'm not sure if it's a great role for me yet, because I'm really still young within the role itself.
0: Mm.
1: I would say Figaro by Mozart, the Nozze di Figaro, has been a great calling card for me.
0: And that's just been at the Met, has it not?
1: Was yes, that... we just did a new production there with Jonathan Miller,
0: How
1: which was
0: that?
1: Fascinating.
0: He's a maverick in a way. He's wonderful, isn't he?
1: Wonderful, man. Spends $6,000 every week on books and reads them in an evening.
0: Yeah.
1: It's really fascinating. Such an intellect, such a mind.
0: Yes.
1: But not just within his own field, but within everything.
0: Yeah.
1: You know, I spent 2 months with him and tried to find something that he didn't know about, even Welsh sheep farming. But he had this uncanny knack of knowing about everything. But he instilled something new in me, which, you know, you learn from different people. He gave me novels that

0: he thought were wonderful. For instance, I'm now reading Madame Bovary by Gustave Flaubert. And, you know, this is something new, like classical music for me.
1: Yeah.
0: I just finished a book by Frank McCourt called Angela's Ashes. And I'm really catching up with reading in English because most of the literature that I've read has been in Welsh.
1: Yeah. Well, it's almost time for me to say goodbye to you, but we're going to play something very...
0: Oh, I was
1: very...
0: just warming up now.
1: Well, you can stay and talk. We'll listen to the... you can sing me a song or two. Tom Jones.
0: Yes, what a change.
1: What a change.
0: And but that's music, isn't it?
1: Tell me about standing on a stage in London with him. Now, what happened?
0: Well, I met Tom... in a recital in Los Angeles. He came to one of my concerts and he said, I'd love for you to do my Christmas show. So I did his Christmas show and I asked him, what do you want me to sing with you? And he said, let's sing Green Green Grass of Home. And so we did it as a duet.
1: Yeah?
0: And it was wonderful. I enjoyed it.
1: Well, look, why don't I put him... Do you want to sing with it?
0: No.
1: No?
0: No, let's listen to him. Have you got it?
1: We have.
0: Hey!
1: Yay, lovely to meet you. Thanks for joining us.
0: Thank you very much.
1: Welcome to Australia.
0: Yeah, I'm having a great time.
1: Have a happy stay. Thanks. Okay, here's Tom Jones, and maybe you'll sing when the microphone's off.

Another Welshman, Tom Jones, and his big hit, The Green, Green Grass of Home. The final choice of Bryn Terfel in an interview from 1999. Bryn Terfel had a comprehensive and highly successful career, and it continues at the top of opera, appearing in all the great opera houses around the world, making a great many records, and performing at the coronation of King Charles and Queen Camilla. He remains in demand, singing in opera and concert. He's also moved into broadcasting and he's in a mentoring role. Right now, in May 2026, he's singing the title

role in Peter Grimes, and just back a couple of months ago, he was singing Boris Godunov. He just never stands still. The interview I've selected for us to hear again next week is with the American author Annie Proulx. That's at 8 p.m. next Sunday. Music details at our ABC website. 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
1: Hello, I'm Andrea Lamb. The great Austrian pianist Arthur Schnabel famously said Mozart is too easy for children and too difficult for adults. Later tonight, we'll hear Mozart's second piano quartet. And this is really at the birth of chamber music as we know it. At the time in the 18th century, a lot of keyboard music was written for domestic use by skilled amateur players, whether as solo works or as chamber music, mainly trios, where the keyboard led and the strings embellished. This was really at the beginning of each individual player having more independence. We'll start with some keyboard music at the time. We'll hear from Bach. And this is the youngest son of Johann Sebastian Bach, Johann Christian Bach, who met Mozart in London in 1764, when Mozart was touring at the age of 9. Johann Christian Bach's keyboard sonatas are an example of the keyboard music at the time, published for private performance. And this is the last movement, Prestissimo, from his sixth keyboard sonata.

Alberto Nose playing the last movement of Johann Christian Bach's Sonata No. 6 on ABC Classic. Now we'll hear from another of the forerunners of chamber music, Joseph Haydn. He is affectionately known as the father of the string quartet. He wrote almost 70 of them. He wrote over 40 piano trios. He wrote over 100 symphonies. He wrote over 50 piano sonatas. He's incredibly prolific. And one thread throughout all of his music is his sense of humour. It's always there, and I think it's one of the hardest things to capture in music. We'll hear the Seraphim Trio playing the first movement of Haydn's Gypsy Trio, Trio No. 39.

On ABC Classic, the first movement of Haydn's piano trio, affectionately known as the Gypsy, played by the Seraphim Trio. Haydn's piano trios were intended for domestic performance, and they also formed a significant part of the publishing market of the 18th century. And thank goodness for that, because over 200 years later, we're able to enjoy it and explore this delightful, charming, effervescent music. Now we'll go closer to home with some music by Peter Sculthorpe. He composed this Nocturne 1945 while still a student in Tasmania, and this was probably not meant for publication or performance. We'll hear Tamara Anishislavska at the piano.

Peter Sculthorpe's Nocturne 1945, performed by Tamara Anichislovska. You're with Andrea Lamb on The Art of the Piano on ABC Classic. And now for Mozart's second piano quartet. This one has an interesting story. In 1785, Mozart was commissioned by the Viennese publisher Hofmeister to write three piano quartets. After the first of these, the amazing G minor K478 was delivered, Hofmeister said it was too difficult for the amateur domestic pianist market and the public would not purchase it. And as such, he released Mozart from the contract of finishing the set of three quartets. What was intended for this market came as a more demanding work for four independent players. And this contributed to the expansion of chamber music beyond homes and into the concert hall. Even though he was released from his contract, Mozart completed this second quartet independently. And put into perspective, by this point, Mozart had written most of his 27 piano concertos, most of his 41 symphonies, was in the middle of Marriage of Figaro, and had more operas to come. And you hear the influence of all of this artistic output. You hear it in the orchestral colours, in these conversations between the instruments, in vocal lines, especially in the second movement, which feels like an aria. And this is a quartet that I love playing. It's pure joy, and interacting with the other voices is so much fun. And the last movement always puts me in a good mood. We'll hear Emmanuel Ax at the piano, Isaac Stern on violin, Jamie Laredo on viola, and Yo-Yo Ma on cello.

Mozart's second piano quartet, performed by Emmanuel Ax, Isaac Stern, Jamie Laredo, and Yo-Yo Ma on ABC Classic. And now we'll turn to late Beethoven, one of his bagatelles written in the 1820s, which, although the genre was usually associated with more domestic music making, this was music for the concert stage. It is incredibly poignant and profound, intimate, concise music, and reminds me a bit of late Brahms, these jewels of Opus 116 through 119. This is Beethoven's Bagatelle No. 3, played by Stephanie McCallum.

On ABC Classic, Stephanie McCallum playing Beethoven's Third Bagatelle. And now for some chamber music by Brahms. This is his scherzo from his third piano quartet. And you really hear the full interaction of all of the instruments in this.

Brahms' third piano quartet, the Scherzo, and we really hear the interaction between all of these fantastic instruments. We had Alan Meunier, Bruno Giurana, Derek Hahn, and Isabel Faust on ABC Classic. And now for some music by Cécile Chaminade, who was very successful during her lifetime with her piano works widely published and performed. At a time when the piano was common in people's houses, her music circulated in both concert and private settings.

Cécile Chaminade's Londine. This is The Art of the Piano with Andrea Lamb, and join me next week for many more pieces, including Schubert's last piano sonata. Thanks, and catch you next week.

for The God Who Sings on ABC Classic. Hello again from Stephen Watkins. Whether it was the same day as the resurrection or 40 days later may be incidental to the story, unless one takes a definitive and literal view of the narrative, which apparently the writer of Luke's Gospel, and if it's the same writer as the Acts of the Apostles, did not do. What seemed to Luke more important was the paranormal appearances of Jesus after it was clear he'd been crucified and entombed. And then to close the chapter on this young man who had driven his presence so dramatically through the spiritual heart of first century occupied Israel, just disappeared out of sight, from the place come to be that which for time eternal, even after space travel, has represented the separation of the heavens from the earth, a mountain. For centuries, Christians have responded to this by quoting a psalm long believed to be for the Jewish New Year festival, applauding the enthronement of God. Oh, clap your hands, all ye people, shout unto God with a voice of melody, for God is gone up with a merry noise, and the Lord with the sound of the trumpet. Yes, it may have been originally for the procession up the stairs to the Holy of Holies in the temple, but that's not how the festival of Ascension in the Christian tradition remembers it. Ever since the Renaissance, composers have been taken by the image of disciples left gazing into the clouds. Baroque composers like Bach unashamedly had trumpets and timpani to help create the merry noise of the psalm, while recent composers have brought crushing harmonies to fire our imaginations of how, why, and what Ascension Day is all about for people of faith. And it all begins here with Judith Weir, Michael East, Gerald Finzi, and Vaughan Williams.

Gerald Finzi's festival anthem for Ascension Day, 40 days after Easter. The choir of Trinity College, Cambridge, directed by Stephen Layton, with Trinity Brass. And before it, Judith Weir's Ascending into Heaven with the choir of King's College in Cambridge. Michael East's Oh Clap Your Hands and God Is Gone Up with the Fieri Consort and Consort of Voices. And of course, Vaughan Williams' Oh Clap Your Hands on Psalm 47 with the Wayfleet Singers, Winchester Cathedral Choir, the Bournemouth Symphony Orchestra, conducted by David Hill, for The God Who Sings, ABC Classic. When Christiana Mariana von Ziegler, daughter of the mayor of Leipzig, returned to Leipzig in 1722, just before Bach arrived to be cantor at St. Thomas's Church, Bach reset his sails and temporarily dispensed with his chorale cantata program to set instead texts by the honored poetess in town. And she was very clear what Ascension Day in Leipzig was to be about for the townsfolk when their earthly account is finally closed. On Christ's ascension into heaven alone, I base my own ensuing journey, she says. I am ready. Come, take me where I am and where I will see God face to face, up, up with clarion ring. If he is taken, one day so will I. Bach's Cantata 128 is from Nancy Argenta, Robin Blaise, Christoph Gentz, Reinhard Hagen, and the Monteverdi Choir, and English Baroque soloists.

Bach's Ascension Day Cantata for the 10th of May in 1725, BWV 128, on text by the Leipzig poetess Christiana Mariana von Ziegler.

were with a Monteverdi choir and English baroque soloists for The God Who Sings, ABC Classic. Before Bach arrived in Leipzig, there was an organist at St. Nicholas's Church, the alternate Lutheran church to St. Thomas's, by the name of Johann Rosenmüller. While his appointment to cantor didn't eventuate as he fled the kind of accusations that have scandalized the church in more recent times, he did return to Germany to become Kapellmeister in the German court after 20 years spent in Venice. And he composed this for Ascension Day, which brings back as soloist Robin Blaise. Christ has ascended on high, not as Elijah in a fiery chariot, but raised by his own power. Lift up your heads, O ye gates, and let the King of Glory come in.

Hallelujah, Christ has ascended on high and has led captivity captive. Robin Blaise, countertenor with a poly of instruments in Ascendet Christus by Johann Rosenmüller. For the God Who Sings, ABC Classic.

Choir of Trinity College, Cambridge, directed by Stephen Layton, in Patrick Garr's dramatic Vere Galilei, with two organs, Jonathan Lee and Harrison Cole at the consoles. And before it, Giles Swain's God Has Gone Up, a song for Ascension, the Clare College Choir of Cambridge, with organist Matthew Jorish, for The God Who Sings, ABC Classic. In 1605, and again in 1607, William Byrd went to his printer Thomas East with some volumes entitled Gradualia, both dedicated to his Catholic patron in the time of the fallen Catholic coup, the Gunpowder Plot. Avoiding the penalty afforded Guy Fawkes, or that of the Jesuit priest found in possession of a copy of Byrd's 1605 Gradualia, the propers for the Feast of Ascension have come down through 400 years broadly admired as precious gems. Men of Galilee, why are you standing there looking up into heaven, says the introit. In the same way you have seen him ascend into heaven, so you will see him come. All people, clap your hands and rejoice. And the Magnificat and von Ho, King of Glory, who today ascended in triumph, do not leave us as orphans, but send us the Spirit of Truth.

William Byrd's Introit and Antiphon from his Grand Joania song by the Cardinal's Music for the God Who Sings, ABC Classic. When the Melbourne poet Graham Ellis wrote Was It a Voice, What Was He Saying? For some years now, Ellis has collaborated with the composer Brett Dean for that indirect angle on well-known stories and celebrations. Was It a Voice is subtitled Music for Ascension Day, and commissioned by the choir of Clare College in Cambridge for its Ascension Day album of 2014. The Annunciation for the choir of St. Thomas' Church in Leipzig in 2012 was Ellis and Dean's first collaboration, and The Last Days of Socrates in 2013 was later broadcast from the Sydney Opera House. And so, was it a voice at Ascension Day, like it is baptism, transfiguration, or more intuitively, a whisper in dreams of awakening at an open tomb, of tears for a dying world? Or was it a voice, a silent one, at his final rising? Ellis leaves us with the question.

Was it a voice? Music for Ascension Day by Brett Dean on a poem by Graham William Ellis, commissioned and sung by the choir of Clare College in Cambridge for its 2014 album For the Feast of Christ's Ascension. Graham Ross directing. For the God Who Sings, ABC Classic. When Brett Dean presented with Graham Ellis the Annunciation at St. Thomas's Church in Leipzig with the choir from there and the Gewandhaus Orchestra in 2012, while in awe of the great master who forever inhabits that place, they knew their account had to be on their own terms. But here we are next with the great master at the same venue on the 30th of May, 1726, yes, 300 years ago, for a two-part Ascension Day cantata. The first with a proposition for the sermon, and the second its application. And Bach begins with Psalm 47, God is gone up with a merry noise, and the Lord with the sound of the trumpet. This libretto, around Mark's account, has no silent voice, but thousands upon thousands accompanying a king of kings in chariots into heaven. Mark's cantata 43 for Ascension Day is from the Monteverdi Choir and English Baroque Soloists.

Bach's Cantata for Ascension Day in Leipzig in 1726 ended with a chorale by Johann Rist, longing for the day of journeying into heaven too. Bach's Cantata was BWV 43, with Nancy Agenda the soprano, Michael Chance was the alto, Anthony Rolf Johnson the tenor, Stephen Barco the baritone, with the Monteverdi Choir and English Brock soloists. In For the God Who Sings, ABC Classic. Well, back to the choir of Trinity College in Cambridge now, with Stephen Layton for Owen Parks, Celus Archendit Hodier. The day has gone up into glory, Jesus Christ, the King of Glory.

Graham Ross's Anthem for Ascension Day, pointing to Pentecost. And when I am taken up from you, I will send you the Spirit of Truth, and your heart will rejoice. Graham Ross invoking too there the spirit of Thomas Tallis, and directing the choir of Clare College in Cambridge, the tenor saxophonist Anthony Brown. For the God Who Sings, ABC Classic and composers over centuries creating sound pictures of the things of faith. And finally, from Stanford, his standard for Ascension Day, again on the text, Chelus Ascendit Hodie, today has gone up into glory Jesus Christ, the King of Glory.

Stanford's a cappella anthem for Ascension Day. Janice Ashendit Hodini was again from the choir of Clare College in Cambridge, directed by Graham Ross. To end for The God Who Sings for another week. Program details and audio are as usual at the website, abc.net.au/classic, and on ABC Listen. 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Good night.

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1: You're with Luke Altman. As the curtain comes down on another day here on ABC Classic, I'll be with you right through the night, sharing music by Kate Moore, John Carmichael, a bit of Frank Bridge later, and Brahms. Beginning with a duet by Australian composer Gordon Carey, this is Dream.

A gentle way to begin on Night Music. You heard Dream by Gordon Kerry, played by Duo Soul here on ABC Classic. And it's the solitary sound of a shakuhachi in the next piece. It's by Stuart Greenbaum. This is Oxygen.

Riley Lee played the Shakuhachi there with Enigma Quartet in Oxygen by Stuart Greenbaum on ABC Classic Tonight. A bird-like sound in the next piece, the sound of a bird you might actually hear at night. Some people think it's beautiful just because it has a beautiful song, but I'm not a fan of these cherry tomato and strawberry destroying monsters. Blackbirds, what I'm talking about. This is Blackbird's Song by Kate Moore.

0: inspired by a bird with an undeniably beautiful song. And I'm just fine with that bird being around, as long as it stays out of my tomato patch. You heard Blackbird Song by Kate Moore, played by Ensemble Offspring.
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Leonard Gregorian and Slava Gregorian playing for you on Night Music here on ABC Classic. A duet for two guitars by Sean Rigney. You heard Two Swings in the Heart-Shaped Garden. Luke Altman with you through the small hours. A dance for you next by Arturo Marquez.

Michael Duke on the saxophone with David Howie at the piano. You heard Puerto Calvario by Arturo Marquez on Night Music here on ABC Classic, where it's music by Rose Riebel. This is an ending. Go back to the beginning.

Hope you're having a wonderful night so far and that you're enjoying the music here on ABC Classic. I'm Luke Altman. Always a pleasure to have your company through the quiet hours. I've got a piece for you by Australian composer Joe Kindamo next. This is the second movement of his American Spirit Suite.

The second part of Joe Kendamo's American Spirit Suite. The composer played the piano there with Zoe Black on the violin. 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

0: You've been listening to Stephen Robinson on the oboe there, with Anthony Gray at the piano. You heard a sonata called Music Grave and Gay by John Carmichael.
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0: You're with Luke Altman on the slow drift through the night on the boat to breakfast. Hope you're enjoying the music. And as you drift along, you might find yourself briefly in turbulent waters in the opening section of the next piece. But I wouldn't worry about it. Fair weather is ahead for the rest of the music. In the Quintet for Piano and String Quartet by Frank Bridge.

0: One of the most enduringly popular pieces by Frank Bridge. You heard his quintet for piano and string quartet in D minor. It was played for you by the Golden String Quartet with Pierce Lane at the piano.
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0: It's nice to have a few of these longer pieces in the quieter hours of the night to really spend some time with. And after Frank Bridge's quintet, I've got a sonata for you by Brahms, his second for cello, featuring soloist Zoe Knighton.

0: Zoe Knighton was your cellist tonight, accompanied by Amir Farid in Cello Sonata No. 2 in F Major, Opus 99 by Brahms.
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0: You're with Luke Altman on this long drive along night's ocean road. Hope you're enjoying it. I really look forward to these nights. I think they're the best part of the day here on ABC Classic. I've got a wonderful concerto for you by an Australian composer, a violin concerto. I mean, there are a few good local violin concertos. Andrew Schultz's is marvellous, and Ross Edwards too. This is perhaps my personal favourite by Raymond Hansen. His violin concerto, Opus 21, features soloist Ulwin Elliott.

0: A recording from the vault of a classic Australian violin concerto by Raymond Hansen. Alwyn Elliott was your soloist with the Queensland Symphony Orchestra, conducted by Patrick Thomas.
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0: Hope you've had a wonderful night. You're about halfway through it here on ABC Classic. Luke Altman with you, with piano music by a favourite Australian composer, Ross Edwards. Bernadette Harvey plays his Mantras and Night Flowers.

0: Pianist Bernadette Harvey there, brilliant, in music by Ross Edwards. You heard his Mantras and Night Flowers.
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0: A change of pace next on Night Music with a piece for guitar quartet. This comes out of Western Australia by composer Duncan Gardner. It's called Stone, Shell, Bone and Feather.

A beautiful, really original piece by Duncan Gardner. You heard Stone, Shell, Bone and Feather, played by Perth Guitar Quartet on ABC Classic tonight. The chocolatey sound of the viola next, in music by Joseph Jonkin.

0: Violist Roger Benedict there, accompanied by Timothy Young, in music by Joseph Jongen. 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
0: Let's keep things moving on Night Music with another dance. It's a slower one, though, a nocturnal, lovely dance by Jackson Miko Milas.

The Dance from Nest by Jackson Miko Milas here on Night Music on ABC Classic. Hope you've had a wonderful night so far. It's drifting away. It's always quicker than you think. Music by Betty Beath for you next. This is A Loving Embrace.

Betty Beith at the piano, playing her own music for you here on Night Music. You heard A Loving Embrace from Encounters. 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

Melbourne Ensemble playing the Septet by David Paterson here on ABC Classic. You're with Luke Altman through the small hours. Hope you've had a great night so far. Music by Tristram Cary next, whose pioneering work in electronic music sometimes overshadows his lovely chamber music. So I've got an example of that for you tonight. A Micropassicalia from Polyfillers.

He's perhaps best known for his early work in electronic music, but you heard some of his solo piano music tonight, Tristram Carey. That was Micropassicalia from Polyfillers, played by Gil Sullivan. You're listening to ABC Classic.

Australia Ensemble playing the 9th of July by Ernesto Nazareth on Night Music early this morning. Luke Altman with you, with music by Shostakovich, Anna Goldsworthy at the piano playing his lyrical waltz from Dances of the Dolls.

Elizabeth Wallfisch, leading L'Orfeo Baroque Orchestra in the second movement of Telemann's Violin Concerto in D major. And before that, Anna Goldsworthy played the lyrical waltz from Dances of the Dolls by Shostakovich. I'm Luke Altman. Thanks for your company on Night Music. It's Dawn Chorus at 5 o'clock. Right now, Bandstand.

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1: Hello and welcome to Bandstand. Lucas Burns with you for an hour of the best music for wind bands, concert bands, symphonic wind ensembles, whatever you'd like to call them, plus brass bands. And music by Derek Bourgeois, Herbert Howells, Kenneth Alford. I think you can possibly guess which march I might play by Kenneth Alford. And we're starting with music by John Mackey. This is from Kingfisher's Catch Fire. It's the second movement, which is the title track. It's played by the University of Georgia Wind Ensemble, and they're conducted by John P. Lynch.

Kingfishers Catch Fire, the second movement of a work with the same name, music by John Mackey, and that was the University of Georgia Wind Ensemble. You're listening to Bandstand here on ABC Classic, and this next piece is actually a Norwegian Christmas psalm. It's apparently a modern classic in Norway. This is a solo for E-flat tuba. It's music by Trygve Hoff, and it's played by Sebastian Lamberg Torjesen.

Well, you don't really hear tuba as a solo instrument all that often, do you? Maybe we should, especially if it's played like that. That was the solo for E-flat tuba called Nordnorsk Julesalm. And that was Trygve Verhoff playing, the composer. Sebastian Lamberg Thøgersen was the tuba soloist with Eikanger Bjørsvik Musiklag, conducted by Reid Gilyar. This is Bandstand on ABC Classic, and this is the London Brass Virtuosi.

Music by John Ireland, the Downland Suite. That was the first movement, Prelude. David Honeyball was conducting the London Brass Virtuosi. You're listening to Bandstand here on ABC Classic, and there's only 1.5 weeks left before the Australian National Band Championships happening in Brisbane. Musicians from bands all around Australia descending on Brisbane to perform and compete against each other. I've noticed a lot of bands on Facebook have been putting together concerts over the last few weeks. I hope your concerts went well. If you're in one of those bands that performed your contest music for an audience, I hope it went well. I hope it's giving you some confidence that all will be good at the end of next week. Here's some music by Alfred Reed. This is a piece composed in 1986. It is a repertoire staple for advanced ensembles. And the advanced ensemble in this case is the National Symphonic Winds. They're conducted by Lowell Graham.

Well, I think it goes without saying that you have to be an advanced ensemble to be able to play that. That was El Camino Real, music by Alfred Reed. That was the National Symphonic Winds, conducted by Lowell Graham. You're listening to Bandstand here on ABC Classic, and we might just go a little bit more mellow now for a little while. This is a flugelhorn solo. Mark Walters is the soloist with the Grimethorpe Colliery Band, and they're conducted by Peter Parks. Now, this is Doretta's aria from La Rondine, music by Giacomo Puccini.

And that's why everyone wants to play flugelhorn. That was Mark Walters playing Doretta's aria from La Rondine. The Grimethorpe Colliery Band was conducted by Peter Parks. The music by Giacomo Puccini. Just beautiful, isn't it? The sound of the flugelhorn. You're listening to Bandstand here on ABC Classic, and some music by Carlos Chavez. This is a piece that he composed for orchestra in 1935, but after its premiere, he made a wind band arrangement of it. And by the time it was published in 1963, he'd changed the title from Republican Overture to Chapultepec.

The Royal Northern College of Music Wind Orchestra, conducted by Clark Rundell. That was music by Carlos Chavez in a piece he wrote called Chapultepec. And that was the second movement, Vals Nostalgico. You're listening to Bandstand here on ABC Classic. And last year, the Cory Band celebrated their 140th birthday and released an album called Festivities. This is one of the works that was on that album. It's called Pageantry. It's music by Herbert Howells. And this is the third movement, Jousts.

music by Herbert Howells, who composed that in his energetic early 40s. And much later, at the age of 85, he was reflecting that all through his life he'd had this strange feeling that he belonged somehow to the Tudor period, not only musically, but in every way. Well, it's borne out in that piece called Pageantry. That was the third movement, Jousts, and it was the Corrie Band, conducted by Philip Harper. You're listening to Bandstand here on ABC Classic, and that music by Herbert Howells has got a connection to this next piece in another couple of ways, actually. Derek Bourgeois is the composer of this next piece. It's his trombone concerto. I'll tell you more about that in a second. But in 1994, Derek Bourgeois was appointed director of music at St. Paul's School, Girls' School in London. And that was a position that was previously held by a number of noted composers, including Gustav Holst and the composer we just heard, Herbert Howells. Another connection to this next piece is that the band is conducted by Philip Harper. This is the Flowers Band, and the not trombone soloist, the euphonium soloist in this trombone concerto, is Shoichiro Hokazono.

What do you think? Should it be played on the euphonium more often? It's a trombone concerto by Derek Bourgeois. That was the first movement, Allegro. It was played on the UFO by Shoichiro Hokazono. And the Flowers Band was conducted by Philip Harper. You're listening to Bandstand here on ABC Classic. And music by Kenneth J. Alford. Well, we've had Oscars in the news recently. This next piece came from a film that won Best Original Score in 1957. The score for the film was made by Malcolm Arnold. This piece already existed, but it was added into the film with a counter melody. It's Colonel Bogey.

0: Molly on the Shore. 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

Good morning, early bird. Welcome to Dawn Chorus on ABC Classic for an hour of music and nature. Music by Nat Barch, Ray Fawn Williams, Sally Whitwell and others, with the sounds of a quiet night in Indonesia.

You heard John Field's Nocturne No. 1 in E flat major here on Dawn Chorus on ABC Classic. An hour of nature and music to get your day off to a great start. Also this morning, music by Sally Whitworth.

0: and Rachmaninoff, all tied in with the sounds of A Quiet Night in Indonesia. It's ABC Classic Breakfast.
1: Good morning, this is ABC News. I'm Garrett Mundy. Taiwan's president has thanked the United States for its continued support while seemingly urging US President Donald Trump to approve a massive arms sale. Emily Grimenz reports from Washington.
2: In response to the summit between US President Donald Trump and Chinese President Xi Jinping last week, Taiwan's President Lai Ching-te says the self-governing island will not be sacrificed or traded. As he left Beijing, Mr. Trump said he was still considering whether to give final approval to a huge arms package for Taiwan. Mr. Lai says arms sales are not only a US security commitment, but also the most important deterrent against actions that undermine regional peace. The US is bound by its own laws to provide Taiwan with the means to defend itself. Emily Grimenz, ABC News, Washington.
1: Health officials in Gaza say the latest round of Israeli strikes have killed at least 8 Palestinians. In the weeks since halting its joint bombing with the US in Iran, Israel has stepped up its attacks in Gaza. Earlier, Israeli Prime Minister Benjamin Netanyahu confirmed a senior Hamas military commander was killed on Friday. Israel now controls about 60% of the strip. Ukrainian President Volodymyr Zelensky says a large-scale drone attack on Russia demonstrates Kyiv's ability to strike against long-distance targets. Russian authorities say at least 4 people have been killed in the massive assault, which they say saw more than 500 drones shot down. There are reports Russian energy plants were among the targets. President Zelensky has claimed Ukraine's current long-range capability exceeds Russia's.
3: This is a very serious result. We will increase all forms of supply for our army, drones, ground robots, shells, all resources to maintain proper protection and our active frontline operations.
1: There are growing concerns about the impact of the removal of higher private health insurance rebates for older Australians. Fiona Blackwood reports.
4: Disability pensioner Denise Peters is concerned about how she'll be able to afford private health insurance price rises.
5: It's going to hurt a lot of pensioners.
4: Last month, the government announced older Australians would see a reduction in their private health rebates, bringing them in line with those under 65 in a bid to address generational inequality. Chris Grice from National Seniors Australia is concerned thousands of Australians won't be able to afford to maintain private health cover, putting further pressure on public hospitals.
1: A team of researchers is still working to solve a mystery illness affecting magpies across Western Australia 1 year after a spike in cases. WA Wildlife has reported more than 1,000 cases of magpie paralysis syndrome over the past 2 years. Instances of the neurological illness have been noted from the Midwest to the South Coast. WA Wildlife Veterinary Manager Dr. Meg Rogers says the syndrome has a 50% mortality rate, and determining its cause has been a difficult process.
6: It's sad for us and sad for our volunteers to see these beautiful birds in such a state. There's a lot of work that's been done. We've ruled out a lot of concerns, a lot of viruses, a lot of toxins. We've got a lot of good people working on it. We haven't quite found out the cause yet.
1: Kanyana Wildlife in Les Murdies has taken in around 500 affected magpies over the past 2 years. Hospital manager Tasha Ray says she's concerned for the long-term survival of the species in Western Australia.
7: They come in so weak they can't even stand up. A lot of them can't even lift their own head. You can see in their face they just want to get away from you, but they just physically can't move. We've all actually noted like large losses to the magpie populations that we all live near as well. So every magpie that comes in that we can save is just a bonus.
1: In the AFL, Fremantle, West Coast and St Kilda have all notched up wins to wrap up round 10. Clint Wheeldon reports.
8: It was a former Essendon rookie who did much of the damage on the scoreboard for the Dockers. Pat Voss, unwanted by the Bombers, booted 5 goals for Freo to see the Dockers stay in second spot on the ladder. The Eagles won their 3rd game of the season, defeating GWS by 17 points in Perth. Harley Reid had a career-high 33 disposals to go in 10 clearances, 8 tackles and 2 goals as the home side prevailed by 17 points. While at the Docklands, the Saints down the Tigers by 36 points. Clint Wheeldon, ABC Sport, Perth.
1: WA's weather, some patchy morning frost possible through the eastern parts of the central Wheatbelt and southwest goldfields. Showers and drizzle about southern coastal parts of the southwest land division and along the west coast south of Mandurah clearing this evening. A partly cloudy day in Perth, some possible morning fog and a

0: possible shower in the southwest of the city. A forecast top of 23 degrees. Right now in the city, it's 10.1 degrees. ABC News.
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3: Rise and shine, it's 6:05. A happy new day and a happy new week as well. It's nice to be back with you after the weekend. Coming up, a gorgeous, I have to say it like that, a gorgeous early music club. I cannot wait to share it with you. This is Bach.

Víkingur Ólafsson. Has he made the definitive Goldberg Variations recordings? Probably. It's over to you for that opinion, but they are absolutely beautiful. I think he recorded them two years ago, perhaps. That's the aria from the Goldberg Variations by J.S. Bach. 10 past 6 here on ABC Classic. I'm going to take you now to the story of the Paraguayan virtuoso classical guitarist called Agustín Barrios, a man with a very, very interesting story. He lived between 1885 and 1944. There's some beautiful pictures as well of him dressed in traditional attire, Paraguayan attire. He was a man who wrote such exquisite melodies for the guitar. But here is John Williams, the Australian guitarist, with his composition called Homage to Barrios.

dedication to Augustin Barrios, who was a Paraguayan Guarani man and classical composer, classical guitarist as well, written there by John Williams. And John playing the guitar here on ABC Classic, 17 past 6.

Gluck's Dance of the Blessed Spirits. That's the Stuttgart Chamber Orchestra performing 23 past 6 here on ABC Classic in time for Early Early Music Club. Now, I've got a question for you. Have you been to a Renaissance fair? Over the weekend, Melbourne was host to the Ren Fair, the very first of its kind, apparently, here in Australia, a big Renaissance or medieval-themed festival. And I've been—I'm not someone usually who suffers from regret, but, oh, boy, I have such serious regret from not going to the Ren Fair because they had things like maypole dancing, jousting, circus acts. They had this huge, big, huge shed where inside was all these medieval Renaissance arts and crafts. They had sword battles. It just looked absolutely phenomenal. But what the most exciting thing is that it was mostly Gen Z. It was mostly, you know, people in their 20s and 30s going along to these events. So next year, Ren Fair and an ABC Classic tent.

That's what I'm pitching. Early Oly Music Club has to go to a Ren Fair. I'm saying it on the radio. But I'm curious to know if you've been to one near you. Apparently there are a lot in Canberra. Here's music from 13th century Italy.

Nice, isn't it? Beautiful sounds from 13th century Italy. Dialogos performing the Kyrie Sumarex here on ABC Classic by an anonymous composer lost to time. 28-7.

Really coming out with all the bangers this morning, aren't I? Für Elise by Beethoven from his Bagatelle in A minor. And that is Alice Sarah Ott at the piano here on ABC Classic. What are we now? 26 to 7 on your Monday morning. Coming up, music from Schubert and his Trout, but the second movement that we don't hear very often. So we kind of swim around in those beautiful sounds.

Julia Fredersdorf leading Van Diemen's Band, Catherine Jones playing the cello line there with Nicola Fiorenza's Cello Concerto in F, the third movement. 22-7, listening to ABC Classic, The Trout coming your way shortly. First, a little stopover in Italy.

Disera, or In the Evening at Night by Respighi. You're listening to Orchestra Filarmonica della Scala performing Riccardo Chailly conducting 16 minutes to 7 here on ABC Classic. Here he is, Schubert, the poet himself, a man who wrote the most extraordinary music, I think the OG songwriter, you could say, about Schubert. Here is his piano quintet in A, known as the Trout, but this is the second movement that we don't hear very often, not the movement that your washing machine plays. We're with the Carne Mason family.

We need to hear that movement more, don't we? It's the second movement of The Trout, the piano quintet in A, beautiful music by Schubert. And three of the Carne Mason kids, I shouldn't say kids, they're fully grown adults now. Three of the Carne Mason family, Brimer playing the violin, Isitor at the piano, and Sheku Carne Mason playing the cello, joined by Edgar Francis on viola and Toby Hughes playing the double bass here on ABC Classic. 8 minutes to 7. A bit of Glazunov.

Alexander Glazunov for you this morning. That's the Royal Philharmonic Orchestra playing his Serenade No. 2 in F, his Opus 11. You're listening to ABC Classic, just ticked over 4 minutes to seven now. This is music by a composer that you have to keep your eye on. His name is Alex Turley. He's a Sydney-based composer who has an extraordinarily bright future ahead. He's worked with so many orchestras to bring those wonderful collaborations between rock and pop artists and orchestra to life, including, you know, Hoodoo Gurus, Emma Donovan, Dan Sultan, you name it. But this is a recent ABC Classic release of his Sonata for Violin and Piano.

Have you voted in the ABC Classic 100 yet? 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

0: strike near a UAE nuclear facility. The government suffers a post-budget poll hit, a new push to buy Australian-made products, and mystery remains over an illness affecting WA magpies. Good morning, this is ABC News. I'm Garrett Mundy. The International Atomic Energy Agency has expressed grave concerns over a drone attack which hit near a nuclear power plant in the United Arab Emirates. Here's Middle East correspondent Matthew Doran.
1: Three drones were launched at the UAE, with the country's air defences intercepting two, while the third slipped through and hit an electricity generator near the nuclear facility. The nuclear watchdog's chief, Rafael Grossi, says any military activity near nuclear power plants is unacceptable. The UAE has stressed the facility was not damaged and is operating as usual, but it is investigating where the drones came from, saying they approached from the country's western border with Saudi Arabia. Iran launched hundreds of missiles and drones at the UAE during the war with the US and Israel. Matthew Doran, ABC News, Jerusalem.
0: Taiwan's president has stressed the importance of a pending arms sale from the United States in his first comments since the US and Chinese presidents met in Beijing. Emily Grimenz reports from Washington.
2: In a statement, the president, Lai Ching-te, says Taiwan will not provoke or escalate conflict, but will also not relinquish its national sovereignty and way of life. It comes after US President Donald Trump said he may or may not greenlight a new $19 billion arms sale to Taiwan as he was leaving a summit with Chinese President Xi Jinping. Mr. Lai called US arms sales the most important deterrent for actions that undermine regional peace and stability. Emily Grimenz, ABC News, Washington.
0: Ukrainian President Volodymyr Zelensky has warned Russia to think carefully about continuing to target civilian infrastructure after Kyiv launched one of its biggest drone attacks against Russia to date. At least four Russians were killed and defense systems shot down 550 drones in the weekend attack. The strikes appear to be in retaliation for recent large-scale Russian attacks on Kyiv and other Ukrainian cities. President Zelensky has indicated he'll continue to order the targeting of Russian energy infrastructure as long as the war continues.
3: The Russians need to think about their refineries, their oil facilities, their enterprises, and not about how to disrupt the lives of other peoples in Ukraine, Moldova, or any other neighbouring country.
0: Labour frontbencher Murray Watt has defended last week's federal budget as opinion polls suggest the government is facing some backlash over its decision to wind back negative gearing and capital gains tax. A Resolve poll published in the Nine papers suggests Labour's primary vote has fallen 3 points to 29%, and opposition leader Angus Taylor is now ahead of Anthony Albanese as preferred Prime Minister. Senator Watt says the tax reforms, which represent a broken promise, will help 75,000 young Australians enter the housing market.
4: We didn't expect to get a bounce in the polls. What we're doing it to achieve is to boost the number of young Australians who can get a foothold in the housing market.
0: Australia's university sector is warning a large part of an estimated $55 billion generated from the sector could be at risk if the Coalition's proposed migration changes are introduced. The Coalition has promised to cut net overseas migration to below 200,000 and tie the number to homes built if elected. Universities Australia Chief Executive Luke Shee says each student provides an estimated $70,000 of economic stimulus to the country each year they're in Australia.
5: So if we continue with this sledgehammer approach from both the Coalition and the government on this vitally important world success story that is international education in this country, we'll see not only economic damage to Australia's economy, but some substantial damage to our universities.
0: There are calls for the federal government to rethink its plans to remove higher private health insurance rebates for older Australians. Last month, the government announced older Australians would see a reduction in their private health rebates, bringing them in line with those under 65. It's been described by the government as a way to address generational inequality. But Chris Grice from National Seniors Australia is concerned the move could impact all age groups if the decision results in greater pressure on public hospitals.
6: We need to do everything we possibly can to make sure that as many people as possible, whether they be pensioners, part pensioners or self-funded retirees, they continue with their private health insurance.
0: The government says scrapping the rebate will save roughly $3 billion over the forward estimates, which would be used to pay for aged care beds and at-home supports. The federal government has launched a week-long campaign spruiking Australian-made products in a bid to support local jobs. The green and gold Australian-made kangaroo logo is celebrating its 40th anniversary this year. The government says if households spent an extra $10 a week on Australian-made products, it would create around 10,000 extra jobs. Industry Minister Tim Ayres says Australians have a responsibility to buy local.
7: Every time Australians buy local in the supermarket or in the shopping centre, you're backing jobs in our outer suburbs and in our industrial regions that really make a difference for our economy.
0: There are concerns gas companies are letting the limited resource helium escape into the atmosphere because there's no incentive to capture it. Alison Brownlee has this story.
8: Helium spot prices have doubled since a major gas plant in Qatar was taken out in March during the conflict in the Middle East. In Australia, the Future Energy Export Research Centre estimates 6 of Australia's 10 liquid natural gas plants could be extracting commercial quantities. Chief Executive Professor Eric May says it co-occurs with LNG and should be on the critical minerals list because it's essential for semiconductor manufacture and MRI use.
9: Australia could get a lot more value out of its natural gas if it went to the trouble to recover the helium.
8: The federal government says it's working with industry to monitor potential supply chain disruptions.
0: Tributes are flowing for a 38-year-old man who was killed by a shark off Rottnest Island. Stephen Mataboni was spearfishing on Saturday when he was attacked, suffering what police say were horrific injuries. Despite CPR efforts, he could not be revived. In a statement, Mr. Mataboni's wife said he was a devoted father to their two beautiful girls and was an avid fisherman who lived and breathed the ocean. Kingsley Football Club has also remembered Mr. Mataboni as a much-loved friend with a smile that could light up the room. The Australian Council on Smoking and Health has welcomed the closure of 6 stores under WA's new illegal tobacco laws, but says the next stage of the legislation is needed. The laws, which came into effect last week, allow authorities to shut stores for up to 90 days and place higher penalties on offenders. Across the 6 stores, authorities seized more than 140,000 cigarettes, 613 vapes and more than 5 kilograms of loose leaf tobacco. The Council's Laura Hunter says the next part of the legislation, set to be introduced later this year, cannot come soon enough.
10: It's great to see so much quick action by the compliance branch of the department. In other states, we have landlord termination powers and we have penalties for landlords who turn a blind eye. WA needs these laws immediately and we need a plan to see when this next tranche of legislation is going to be prioritised through the WA Parliament.
0: Researchers at Murdoch University say they're still searching for answers behind a mysterious illness affecting magpies across Western Australia. WA Wildlife and other carers reported a sharp rise in cases of magpie paralysis syndrome early last year. More than 1,000 birds have since been cared for at WA Wildlife alone, with the magpies suffering weakness and paralysis. Murdoch University lecturer Dr. Flaminia Coachito says while testing has ruled out diseases like bird flu, the exact cause of the condition is unknown and a working group is trying to identify it.
11: Number one, trying to establish a baseline for what's normal. We have come up with quite a long list of potential diseases. We are working to create a hierarchy in terms of the priority of those. My absolute hope is that we find out what's going on as soon as possible.
0: Now with sport, here's Daniel Garb.
12: The West Coast Eagles have sprung a major surprise in the AFL, defeating the GWS Giants by 17 points at home for just their third win of the season. Harley Reid inspired the Eagles with 33 disposals and 2 goals. Earlier, St Kilda eased to a 36-point win over bottom-of-the-table Richmond at Docklands, while Fremantle registered a club record equaling 9th straight win with a 43-point drubbing of lowly Essendon at the MCG. And West Ham's hopes of avoiding relegation from the English Premier League have taken a massive hit after a 3-1 loss to Newcastle. The defeat means that a win or draw for Tottenham away to Chelsea on Wednesday morning will guarantee Spurs survival in the Premier League and send West Ham to the Championship.
0: WA's weather, some morning fog likely over southern and central parts of the southwest and patchy morning frost through eastern parts of the central wheat belt. Showers and drizzle over southern coastal parts and along the west coast south of Mandurah, clearing this evening. More showers and some isolated thunderstorms for the Kimberley and northeastern interior. Partly cloudy in Perth, a possible morning fog and a slight chance of a shower in the southwest of the city. Light winds expected throughout the day, a forecast top of 23 degrees. Right now in Perth, it's 11.2. 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
14: 7:10, how are you this morning? Just tuning in for some beautiful music, why not? Mozart at the end of his life. This is the second last symphony that he ever wrote.

He was in his 30s by this time and very much aware of the perfect kind of symmetry of a symphony and putting it to paper without a mistake.

Classical era perfection, as so many people over the centuries have called it. Mozart's Symphony No. 40 in G minor, the opening movement here on ABC Classic. And Dieter and Nilima, you say that one has real special meaning for you this morning. Now, interestingly, have you ever seen a Mozart score in a museum? I remember one of the first times I saw Mozart's handwriting in a museum, it was immediate, this kind of feeling that he was unlike anyone else we've ever seen in the world, because there were no mistakes. And this is a man who didn't make copies. There were no mistakes. It went straight from brain to paper. Perfection. And the reason I'm talking about museums is today is World Museum Day. And I'm curious to know about what you have seen, what you have realised when visiting a museum. Is it a music-related something? Have you seen a manuscript? Have you seen an instrument that's owned by a composer that you love? Let me know, 0437 236 777, this World Museum Day. And coming up, music that is inspired by art.

The Pastores by Guerrero this morning, that beautiful Renaissance sound from Spain, and his La Compañía performing here on ABC Classic, 21 past 7. In a moment, I'm going to be playing you the music that Debussy wrote in response to a painting, diving inside that beautiful sound and also hearing how he painted in music and what that means. Gustav Holst, though, for you now. This is his Wind Quintet in A flat major.

Gustav Holst. You can imagine him presenting that music to his students, some of them trombonists like him. His wind quintet in A-flat major, the third movement, the minuet in canon, played by the Monet Quintet. Now, speaking of Monet, appropriate, because today is World Museum Day and you're riding in with the cool things that you've seen in a museum. This one, the Museo del Violino in Cremona and its Stradivarius collection and more, says Milton in Randwick. And also this message, hi Megan, the Smithsonian in Washington. In the same day, I saw moon rocks. I saw the original Stars and Stripes flag, ripped, as you say, and worn. And I saw the ruby slippers. Extraordinary. All three things in a row. 0437 236 777. What have you seen in a museum that has moved you? I remember going to the Museum of Natural History in New York City and seeing a T-Rex. That was a strange sensation. This is from Shakespeare in Love, the music of Stephen Warbeck.

Stephen Warbeck's score to Shakespeare in Love. That's the ending, the original soundtrack recording here on ABC Classic. Just about to tick over 7:30 on the dot. Speak about accuracy. Tchaikovsky coming up for you in a moment, and we're heading into that beautiful romantic world, and also the music by Debussy that was inspired by Whistler's paintings. Now, I'm talking those beautiful nocturnes that really depict light in all of its iterations. I'm going to tell you more about how Debussy encountered these gorgeous paintings and how he reflected them in his music. That's in a moment after this Chaconne.

Chacon for you this morning in A major by Brescianello, played there by the Australian at Brandenburg Orchestra. Paul Dyer directing 25 to 8, and it's World Museum Day. You're writing in with the extraordinary things you've seen in a museum, the stories that you've heard, the objects that have really inspired you. So keep those stories coming. I'm going to read a few of them out in a moment. This is music that was inspired by painting. When Debussy visited a museum in London in the late 1800s, he was already working on a series of nocturnes and he was kind of fleshing them out. But then he visited this museum and he saw the paintings by American artist James Abbott McNeill Whistler. And he was staring deep into these colours and these images. I'm going to describe them for you, but if you're, you know, on your phone or you're at a computer, look up this, Whistler's Nocturne in Black and Gold. Whistler's Nocturne in Black and Gold, the painting, because there's golden hues, it's dusky and dusty, and that is the image that inspired this. Fête from the Nocturnes by Debussy.

was a painting, a series of paintings by Whistler that inspired those colours in Debussy's music, as you saw the way that Whistler painted them himself, that dusty kind of way that light plays on water. Nocturnes, that's Fête, the second movement, the Cleveland Orchestra performing here on ABC Classic, and reading your amazing stories this World Museum Day of what you've witnessed in museums. And this really beautiful story is coming from Frankie in Petersham. You say you would like to share the story of your dad on a trip to Memphis where he accidentally visited Sun Studios. Now, you say that he was someone who was well-travelled and been to many, many museums, but it was this brick building, very humble place that he said was the best experience of his life, finding out that people like Elvis and Johnny Cash had tripped the same humble space, and that the special 20th century music that had been written, tinkered with, perfected and sung within these walls of Sun Studios in Memphis. What a very special story and memory of your dad. 16 minutes to 8 here on ABC Classic. Stuart Greenbaum, this is his Scarborough Variations. You'll know the melody, but what does Stuart Greenbaum do with it?

Museum Day as well. Have you visited the Percy Grainger Museum, which is in Melbourne? A very, very interesting exploration of his life and his music. So playing you some Percy Grainger after the news in around 20 minutes' time. This is Tchaikovsky. It's called The Maid of Orleans. This is from Act 2, the National Symphony Orchestra.

Stuart Greenbaum, his Scarborough Variations for Piano Trio. That's the NZ Trio performing. Have you considered an Australian composer for your Classic 100 Greatest of All Time vote? Or maybe you've already voted and there were Australian composers in the mix. Coming up after the news, I've got some Percy Grainger for you, this world music.

Tchaikovsky's The Maid of Orleans from Act Two, That's the Dance, the National Symphony Orchestra performing here on ABC Classic. Enjoying your stories of museums and what has taken your breath away, what you've seen in a museum this World Museum Day that's made you go, whoa. And this interesting message from Georgie on Our Bakul Country, you say, it was in 1987, I was in Leipzig for a conference and you went to the Bach Museum that held many of his period musical instruments that took your breath away, as you say, and you asked the two, quote, bored-looking assistants if I could touch Bach's harpsichord, and they said yes. I don't think that would happen these days. But what a fantastic experience in a museum to play the same keyboard that J.S. Bach did. That's extraordinary. 0437 236 777. What have you seen in a museum that's taken your breath away?

0: Her pink-breasted robin. Has Elena Katz-Chernin's music made it onto your ABC Classic 100 Greatest of All Time list? There's a few Elena Katz-Chernin pieces that you can hear on our website when you go to vote, abc.net.au/classic. That was the Acacia Quartet from the Blue Silence album. Coming up to news time at 8 o'clock, and more Australian music coming up for you this World Museum Day. I'm going to play you some Percy Grainger. So if you're ever in Melbourne, visit the Percy Grainger Museum. It's a really fantastic display celebrating an Australian composer that we know and love, also loving your messages. Someone here said that they were at a museum and they saw Beethoven's sketchbook for the pastoral and how amazing it was to glimpse his handwriting. Very messy handwriting, but there you go.
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0: Good morning, this is ABC News. I'm Garrett Mundy. Liberal frontbencher Dave Sharma has nominated a net overseas migration intake of about 200,000 people per year as the coalition is pushed to provide more details about its policy. During last week's budget reply, opposition leader Angus Taylor announced the coalition would cap migration at one migrant per one house built, meaning last year's migrant intake would have been just 170,000 people. Budget papers show the government expects net overseas migration to fall to 245,000 next year. Senator Sharma says a number around 200,000 has been effective in the past.
1: That worked in Australia for a number of years. It was achievable, it was feasible. There's no reason that similar programs or similar size migration programs will not work in the future. But as I said, we will reveal the details of that close to the time.
0: Industry Minister Tim Ayres is urging people to buy local as the federal government launches a week-long campaign spruiking Australian-made products. The government says if households spent an extra $10 a week on Australian-made products, it would boost the economy by $5 billion and create around 10,000 jobs. Tim Ayres says there are lots of opportunities for Australians to buy locally made products and support local jobs.
2: Down at the MCG, kicking a ball through the posts. Posts made from Australian aluminium. We've got an end-to-end supply chain of aluminium in Australia. There's lots of opportunities for Australians in all sorts of product lines to back local industry and back Australian jobs.
0: Six WA stores that were allegedly caught selling illicit tobacco and vapes will remain closed until August in a move that's been welcomed by anti-smoking groups. As part of new tobacco laws gazetted last week, four stores in the Perth metro area and two in regional WA will be closed for 90 days. More than 140,000 cigarettes, 613 vapes and 5.2 kilograms of loose leaf tobacco were seized. Australian Council on Smoking Health Chief Executive Laura Hunter says it's pleased to see the illicit tobacco trade disrupted.
3: It's great to see so much quick action by the compliance branch of the department. Illegal tobacco and vapes hurt our communities. They fuel violence and they make cheap tobacco available on every street corner. The WA government should be very, very busy using these new tools.
0: Questions are being raised about the practice of so-called high-low pricing employed by Australia's major supermarkets. High-low pricing sees products placed on special on alternate weeks in different supermarkets, leading consumers to believe they're getting a better deal. It comes a week after Coles was found to have misled shoppers with its down-down promotions. The chief executive of the Consumer Policy Research Centre, Erin Turner, says it's unclear just how much the strategy affects consumer behaviour.
4: Here's where I think the dice are loaded and it's an unfair game. The supermarkets know the answer to that question. They have so much data about customers that they're able to make these decisions in ways that shape our behaviours. And we can guess. We think it is quite likely. We don't have the data that the supermarkets have.
0: Ukraine has launched another lethal drone strike in Russia, killing at least four people, with its president threatening more to come. Here's Europe correspondent Elias Kluwer.
5: Russian state media says Ukraine launched its biggest attack in a year, claiming hundreds of drones were deployed in an attack on Moscow. Four people were killed in the aerial strike that Ukraine's president Volodymyr Zelensky said was entirely justified. The attack was in response to a Russian drone and missile strike on Kyiv, where 24 people were killed.